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A Clear and Gentle Stream by Gerald Finzi, the Aurora Orchestra there, conducted by Nicholas Colan. It's great to have you with us here this morning on Daybreak. It's Shirley Keane in this morning for Yvonne Ferguson. And what a morning. Another glorious day. And to add to our glorious day, a glorious programme of music coming your way for the next few hours here on Daybreak. A Handel highlight of drama and beauty combined in the Dixit Dominus with the Monteverdi Choir and Friends after the first of this morning's news at 7:30. Our daily Bach, of course, at 9:00, something very beautiful and something to give you a moment of time and space at 9:00, the Ariosa, and Harbour Porpoise and Family star in this morning's Nature File with Anya Murray at about 9:15. 51554 if you'd like to get in touch. Shirley Keane with you until 10:00 live from our home studios in sunny Limerick.

Well, we heard Anna Devon with Peter Whelan and the Irish Baroque Orchestra. First of all, Soft Breathes, the Melting Flute of Matthew Dubourg. And we followed that with guitarist Alexandra Whittingham and the Sweet Memory, Douce Souvenance of English composer Elizabeth Lutyens. As we bring ourselves ever gently, so gently.

Gently into the morning. That's how we like it, isn't it, Paddy? Paddy Moran, good morning to you and thank you for texting into Daybreak. And yes, it is a beautiful start to another gorgeous day. Saturday, 18th of July, and a beautiful few days of sunshine we've all been enjoying. I now just expect to be gorgeous and sunny when I wake up. And luckily, it will be like that for the next few days, and it's certainly going to be dry and warm for all of us today. The sunniest conditions in the middle of the country, south and east. Highest temperatures 23 to 26 degrees. A little cloudier in the north and northwest. Temperatures there of 17 to 22 degrees, although that might just feel nice and balmy after the intense heat of the last few days. And it's set to last for the next few. So let's enjoy it while we can.

0: An ode to friendship and loyalty, sung by the sublime Lorraine Hunt Liebesen with Bist du bei mir, by Gottfried Heinrich Stölzel, an aria from one of the many operas by him. And it was famously written into a notebook of works kept by Anna Magdalena Bach, who was, of course, a singer, a musician herself. Lorraine Hunt Liebesen was joined by David Balls on cello and Nicholas McGegan at the harpsichord. Herr Bach himself, of course, featuring at his usual time of 9 o'clock this morning on Daybreak. The time now, though, is 7:15 of a sunny morning, and the Richikar Consort are coming up in just a moment with the fifth movement of Couperin's tribute to Arcangelo Corelli.
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0: Ulysse réveille Corelli et le place auprès d'Apollon.
1: And after falling asleep, the muses woke Corelli, who had fallen asleep, and so his band members played him a gentle air, or, in short, the fifth movement of Le Parnasse Couperin, imagining the journey of Corelli into the hall of the Greek gods on Mount Parnassus, played there by the Ricerca Consort, directed by Philippe Pierlot. Now, we've news coming up in just about 10 minutes' time, and music by Michael Nyman as we head in that direction. If, from the Diary of Anne Frank, played by the BBC Concert Orchestra, featuring saxophonist Jess Gillam.

0: Jessica Cottis was the conductor there with the BBC Concert Orchestra, and Jess Gillam featuring on saxophone with If from the Diary of Anne Frank by Michael Nyman. Not to forget, of course, all the best in movies and musicals with Aideen Gormley on movies and musicals later today here on Lyric. And we take a very quick break. We're back in a moment with Parsifal on a quest for the Holy Grail before we go to news at 7:30.
1: This July at the National Concert Hall, West Side Story in concert. Proudly presented by National Symphony Orchestra Ireland, Irish Youth Musical Theatre and the Royal Irish Academy of Music. And featuring a cast led by some of Ireland's finest young actors and an award-winning West End creative team. Thursday, July 23rd and Friday, July 24th. See nch.ie.

0: the knight Percival on a quest for the Holy Grail there and in the Lost Forest, enjoying the flowers of the forest. And that was performed by La Nef. We're going to take a quick break and we're back in a moment with news.
1: Sometimes getting away with murder takes the perfect plot. From the number one best-selling author of She Didn't See It Coming and Everyone Here Is Lying comes an all-new twist-filled spin on the traditional crime thriller. We know who the murderers are. We know why they did it. But the question is, how far will they go to get away with it? Getting Away with Murder from Shari LaPena is out now.
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3: Thanks, Shirley, and good morning from the newsroom. Explosions have been reported in several parts of Iran during a seventh consecutive night of attacks by the United States military. Iranian state media said the southern port city of Bandar Abbas and islands in the Strait of Hormuz were among the places hit. Iran's military has said it targeted U.S. bases in Jordan, Kuwait, Bahrain and Saudi Arabia. The U.S. command said it was conducting more strikes to degrade Iran's armed forces. Iran warned it will launch full-scale offensive operations if the American strikes continue. The governor of Russia's Moscow region has said a Ukrainian drone attack on a logistics center in western Russia has killed 7 people and injured 50 others. The 7 dead were said to be night shift workers at a warehouse belonging to Russia's biggest online retailer, Wildberries. Another of the company's sites was hit in the Moscow region and an oil depot set ablaze in the overnight strikes. Ukraine has been striking a range of targets in Russia, which Kyiv says is retribution for more than 4 years of barrages against its territory. A cargo ship at the centre of Ireland's largest cocaine seizure has left Cork Harbour and is being towed to Bulgaria to be refitted. The MV Matthew had been detained since September 2023 when authorities seized 2.2 tonnes of cocaine worth an estimated €157 million during a major multi-agency operation off the Cork coast. Last year, 8 men were jailed for a combined 129 years over the seizure. It's estimated that the state has spent more than €16 million maintaining and securing the vessel while it remained under detention. The new leader of the British Labour Party, Andy Burnham, is expected to spend the weekend finalising his cabinet selections as he prepares to take over as the country's next Prime Minister. In his first address following his formal election as leader yesterday, Mr. Burnham pledged to bring back hope and also end factionalism within the party. He'll become the UK's 7th Prime Minister in a decade after Keir Starmer visits Buckingham Palace to offer his resignation on Monday.
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3: Dry and warm in most areas with the best of the sunshine in the Midlands, the south and east and highest temperatures of 23 to 26 degrees. Cloudier in the north and northwest with highest temperatures there from 17 to 22 degrees in a light to moderate northerly breeze. And that's all from the newsroom for the moment.
0: Thank you so much, Susan.

0: Quite the bucolic scene for the Court of Dido, all out in the hills and vales, enjoying a picnic together, no doubt, in Henry Purcell's Dido. And Aeneas, this morning, no doubt, there will be plenty of outdoorsy jaunts today, picnics, swims, walks, or imagine just lounging around, enjoying it all. Well, whatever it is you're up to today, I hope you have a really great one. And I hope the music here is helping you in your preparations before you head off on any summery adventures. It's Shirley Keane in for Yvonne Ferguson, 51554, if you'd like to get in touch with us here at Lyric this morning. What have you planned for your summery day?
1: Doesn't time fly when you're having fun? It'll be the weekend before you know it. Time for a little bit of whatever you're having yourself, which I'd like to suggest might include a little music to fit the mood. George Hamilton here to invite you along to share a morning of melodic meandering as the Hamilton Scores takes to the air. I'll be here, I'd love you to be there, Saturday and Sunday from 10, right here on RTE Lyric FM.

Moonlight, the third of the four C interludes from Peter Grimes by Benjamin Britten, played by the London Symphony Orchestra. Andre Previn conducting there. It's 18 minutes to 8 here on RTE Lyric FM, and in just a few minutes' time, our Handel highlight for this morning on Daybreak. But before that, the third movement of the cello concerto in G minor of George Matthias Mohn, played by Corinne Morris on cello with the Scottish Chamber Orchestra.

Corinne Morris, the cellist there with the Scottish Chamber Orchestra, and the third movement of the Cello Concerto in G minor of George Matthias Mann, bringing us to our Handel highlight on Daybreak for this morning. And our young George Friedrich Handel was not afraid to mix it up a bit early in his career. Now, his father had hoped he'd make a career in law, but the pull of music was too strong. In particular, he was fascinated by the new intoxicating genre of Italian opera, which was quickly spreading throughout Europe. He met a number of Italian composers while in Berlin, and the intrepid would-be opera composer thought he should visit the country of opera's birth if he really wanted to write for the stage. However, he ended up in Rome, where, well, the Pope had banned opera, and the prohibition of opera in Rome, though, only seemed to make opera even more popular. He was a Lutheran by baptism, but he had no compunction in writing dramatic works for the Catholic bishops and cardinals of Rome at the time, the main sponsors, shall we say, of the arts and music. And if these oratorios and psalms had a distinct, shall we say, operatic flavour, then all the better. With the opening chorus of Handel's Dixit Dominus, composed in 1707, the English Baroque soloists and Monteverdi Choir, conducted by John Elliott Gardiner.

the opening chorus of Dixit Dominus by Handel and our Handel highlight this morning on Daybreak, performed by the English Baroque soloist in the Monteverdi Choir, conducted by John Elliott Gardner. And don't forget, we do still have our Daily Bach to come at 9 o'clock this morning. And the Harbour Porpoise features on Nature File with Anya Murray this morning at 9:15. So much to look forward to, and so much wonderful music still to come on this gorgeous sunny morning.

0: bassoonist Jaakko Luoma was there in the first movement of the bassoon concerto in F of Johann Nepomuk Hummel with the Tapiola Sinfonietta. We are all birds of a feather for the next few minutes on Daybreak with a bluebird, starlings, swallows, and the sparrow, featuring in works by Charles Villiers Stanford, Joby Talbot, and Caroline Shaw.
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0: The sparrow found a house and the swallow her nest. From Psalm 84 with music composed by Caroline Shaw, performed by Ars Nova Copenhagen, conducted by Paul Hillier. We heard also Joby Talbot at the piano playing his own work, evoking the flight patterns of starlings, July murmuration, and the bluebird, possibly a kingfisher, caught and set forever into the words of her poem L'Oiseau Bleu by Mary Elizabeth Coleridge, and the reflection in particular caught in a still lake on a beautiful day such as this, no doubt, and capturing that stillness so perfectly. Charles Villiers Stanford, his song for choir, The Bluebird, performed by New Dublin Voices, conducted by Bernie Sherlock. We will return to the newsroom in just over 10 minutes' time with Susan Jackson for the latest news. But Brahms before then, the second movement of his violin concerto, indeed, just after a quick break.
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0: Tasman Little, the soloist, with the Royal Liverpool Philharmonic Orchestra conductor Vernon Handley, and that the work of Brahms, Johannes Brahms, his violin concerto in D, and we heard the second movement. And that brings us almost to news time. It's 8 here on Daybreak, and we are going to join Susan Jackson in the newsroom.
1: Thanks, Shirley, and good morning from the newsroom. Bombing has intensified in the Middle East for the seventh consecutive night, with further attacks on Iran by the United States military. Iranian state media said the southern port city of Bandar Abbas and islands in the Strait of Hormuz were among the places hit. The U.S. command said it was conducting more strikes to degrade Iran's armed forces. The Iranian military struck U.S. military bases in Bahrain, Jordan and Kuwait and warned it will resume full-scale offensive operations if the American strikes continue for another 2 or 3 days. The governor of Russia's Moscow region has said a Ukrainian drone attack on a logistics center in western Russia has killed at least 7 people and injured 50 others. The 7 dead were said to be night shift workers at a warehouse belonging to Russia's biggest online retailer, Wildberries. Another of the company's sites was hit in the Moscow region, and an oil depot set ablaze in the overnight strikes. Ukraine has been striking a range of targets in Russia, which Kiev says is retribution for more than 4 years of barrages against its territory. A cargo ship at the centre of Ireland's largest cocaine seizure has left Cork Harbour and is being towed to Bulgaria to be refitted. The MV Matthew had been detained since September 2023, when authorities seized 2.2 tonnes of cocaine worth an estimated €157 million during a major multi-agency operation off the Cork coast. Last year, 8 men were jailed for a combined 129 years over the seizure. It's estimated the state spent more than €16 million maintaining and securing the vessel while it remained under detention. The new leader of the British Labour Party, Andy Burnham, is expected to spend the weekend finalising his cabinet selections as he prepares to take over as the country's next Prime Minister. In his first address following his formal election as leader yesterday, Mr Burnham pledged to bring back hope and also end factionalism within the party. He'll become the UK's 7th Prime Minister in a decade after Keir Starmer visits Buckingham Palace to offer his resignation on Monday.
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1: Dry and warm in most areas, with the best of the sunshine in the Midlands, South and East.

0: and highest temperatures of 23 to 26 degrees. Cloudier in the north and northwest, with highest temperatures from 17 to 22 degrees in a light to moderate northerly breeze. And that's all from the newsroom for the moment.
1: Thank you very much, Susan Jackson, in the RTE newsroom.

A Moon Waltz from the Excursions of Mr. Brouček by Leos Janáček, his satirical opera of a rather boorish landlord who abhors anything arty. Possibly, as some of his tenants would or would be artists. I'm sure he finds gathering in the rent rather difficult. But he dreams of a happy, carefree life on the moon, only to find that it is inhabited. Yes, he does actually get there, by a colony of artists, no less. Poor man, no escape. Well, we leave the moon behind as we embrace the day, and a very good morning to you. If you've just joined us here on Daybreak on RTE Lyric FM, it's Shirley Keane helping you into the morning, a truly gorgeous one, and I do hope you're enjoying it. I hope you've been enjoying the really lovely weather we've been having and able to manage the heat, which hopefully will ease up a little without losing any of that lovely summery feeling. Of course, the heat is no bother to our good friend Carmen. Her Habanera given to the New York Philharmonic in the Carmen Suite No. 2 by Bizet.

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Songs to the Stranger with me, Brian McGlynn, Sundays at 6 on RTE Lyric FM.

An Appalachian spring and a Spanish summer. Well, we heard the Habanera from the Comet Suite number 2 of Bizet, played by the New York Philharmonic, conducted by Leonard Bernstein. And that was followed by the Variations on a Shaker Hymn from Copland's Appalachian Spring, the Aurora Orchestra, conducted there by Nicholas Colon. And with the beautiful spring and a wonderful summer where the gardens are abounding with flowers, but which one should Bryn Terfel pick?

Oh, poor Bryntavel, his arms full of flowers, but none could reach his heart. I do hope he finds his rose. I never met a rose from Lerner and Lowe's The Little Prince, with the English Northern Philharmonia there and Paul Daniel conducting, and Bryntavel, of course, bringing such meaning to every word. We really believe him. Birds, flowers, summer fun, all here on Daybreak on RTE Lyric FM. And we'll even bring you news of the porpoise, the harbour porpoise, on Nature File with Anya Murray a little later on at about 9:15. And of course, we have our Daily Bach coming up in just over 10 minutes' time. We take

0: a break. We return with some music by Mozart from his Horn Concerto No. 2 in E flat.
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0: Composed for a good Mozart family friend, Joseph Leutgeb, the Horn Concerto No. 2 in E-flat. We heard the third movement. It was brought to us there by the London Symphony Orchestra, Peter Magg conducting, and the hornist was Barry Tuckwell. Well, rather than gather in flowers, we're going to gather in some folk songs with Ray Vaughan Williams in just a moment's time, and the third movement of the English Folk Song Suite.
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Ray Vaughan Williams, quite the avid collector of folk music and ancient church music. The reward was some wonderful inspiration for his own work and compositions. And there his English folk song suite arranged for the London Wind Orchestra, conducted by Dennis Wick. And they played the third movement of that English folk song suite of Ray Vaughan Williams. Which brings us to our Daily Bach. It's just coming up on...

2 minutes to 9 o'clock. And we have the Arioso. Now, I'm sure it wasn't meant by Bach to cool our fevered brows, but it does offer some soothing balm to the soul, at least. It's so often heard in transcriptions for a range of instruments. It's probably best known as the second movement of his harpsichord concerto in F minor, but it also appeared in a cantata, Ich stehe mit einem Fuß im Grabe, performed in Leipzig around 1727, and was probably taken from an earlier oboe concerto. Alas, never found, much to the dismay, I'm sure, of oboists everywhere. Stephen Hoff is at the piano for this recording of the Arioso from the keyboard concerto number 5 of Johann Sebastian Bach on this morning's Daily Bach on Daybreak.

0: arranged by Alfred Cortot for Stephen Hoff, the work of Johann Sebastian Bach and the Arioso. That's our daily Bach here on Daybreak for this morning. Now, we are ever subject to the weather in Ireland in particular, as we'll dip into Cecilia McDowell's work for Wind Quintet in just a moment with the perfect title, Subject to the Weather.
1: This Saturday afternoon, I'll check out the new Broadway cast recording of the musical Chess, featuring such songs as Pity the Child and Anthem. This is, in fact, the first ever Broadway revival of this musical, which has taken 40 years to return to the Broadway stage with an impressive cast. Great scores from The Incredibles, Back to the Future, King's Road, The Godfather and Spirited Away, and all the latest movie news, movies and musicals with me, Aideen Gormley, Saturday 1 to 4pm on RTE Lyric FM.
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With all the whims of nature's forces caught perfectly in that work of Cecilia McDowell, Subject to the Weather, and Perpetuo were the group playing that with the Welsh folk song The Blackbird, outlining that work throughout that wind quintet. Well, coming up in just a moment, and I'm really looking forward to this morning, Nature File with Anya Murray.

and she'll fill us in on the wonder of the harbour porpoise in just a few minutes' time. I think there's nothing left to do but to dive in where corals lie.

0: from Edward Elgar's Sea Pictures, Where Corals Lie. And that, of course, the great recording by conductor John Barbarolli with the London Symphony Orchestra and the one and only Janet Baker in 1965, which brought the work off the back shelves where it had long been left and back onto the great stages of the world. And we are going to join Anya Murray in just a moment for Nature File. Well, let's take a quick break here on Daybreak before we do that.
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0: 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IKEA, the wonderful everyday.
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3: Anna Howard analyses what the hosepipe ban tells us about our behaviour. In sport, we have a super Sunday with the All-Ireland Hurling Final, last round of the Open and the World Cup Final. In Brainstorm, Oliver O'Hanlon profiles some of the Irish people who fought alongside the French resistance in World War II. And in culture, Lauren Murphy counts down the Irish myths and legends that deserve to be movies. 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

harbor porpoise, bobbing along the surface of the sea contentedly, waves washing gently on barnacle-clad rocks, peering down through snorkel lens, breathing in and out through snorkel tube. I imagine I am a sea mammal, suspended in the buoyant ebb and flow of waves, swimming through the turquoise water while peering over folded fronds of kelp and shoaling fish. Real sea mammals, correctly known as cetaceans, are the likes of blue whales, humpback whales, dolphins and porpoises, mammals like us, but equipped with inbuilt flippers, flukes and dorsal fins. All are encased in a generous layer of fatty blubber to insulate their warm-blooded bodies from the cold of the open ocean. The most common, the most abundant of all the many cetacean species in Irish waters is also the smallest, the harbour porpoise. A harbour porpoise is about as long as a human is tall, but a whole lot more rotund. Their name, porpoise, comes from a combination of Latin words, porcus meaning pig, and piscus meaning fish, porcupisc, pigfish. The ancient Irish were clearly thinking along the same lines. In Irish, the word for these sea animals is muck mara, muck for pig and mara for the sea pig. Archaeologists have uncovered the remains of harbour porpoises in a Mesolithic kitchen midden from County Louth, dating back 6,000 years. A midden is basically the rubbish tip from a group of hunter-gatherer dwellings, so we can assume that harbour porpoises were eaten and perhaps their blubber rendered as a valuable store of fat. 5,000 years later, Vikings in Wexford also discarded the bones of a harbour porpoise. Perhaps they too were eating sea pigs along the Wexford coast. Harbour porpoises prefer to hug the coastline rather than venturing out in deep water, spending their days in sea lochs, bays and harbours, in estuaries and inlets. Being always so near the shore, you might think we would see them often. But these are shy, discerning creatures and generally steer clear of humans. It's not their style to ride the bow of boats in the way that dolphins do, nor flirt with tourists or trawlers. They simply aren't as showy as dolphins and rarely breach the waves. The only way we notice them is when they sneeze or make a blowing chuff, a kind of noise when surfacing for air. A bit like a person with a snorkel, clearing out the breathing tube after diving down beneath the waves and coming back up for air. When swimming down among the fronds of kelp, watching

for the glimmering skins of shoaling fish for dinner. Porpoises have a nifty trick to sense their surrounds, a way of seeing without seeing. With a series of high-frequency clicking sounds, they read the

for food is constant. The life of a harbour porpoise means eating almost all the time. But rather than whistling and clicking in all manner of frequencies, harbour porpoises are discreet. Echolocation is limited to a narrow band of frequency that killer whales can't hear. It's as though they go about whispering to themselves, subtle in all that they do. Aside from using sound to see, to help them hunt and navigate, sound is used to communicate with one another, though porpoises are not at all as gregarious as dolphins, preferring a much more quiet social life. Keeping to themselves is a classic porpoise habit. But now in summer, when mothers have their calves, the bond between them is strong. As with every mammal on land or in the sea, harbour porpoises nurse their young on breast milk. So right now, during July and August, all around the bays and harbours of Ireland, newborn baby porpoises, fresh to their underwater world, are suckling serenely. For the first few weeks and months, porpoise mammies stay tucked away in a quiet cove or sheltered inlet, away from predators and currents. Right through summer, autumn, winter, and into next spring, she will keep feeding her baby on the boob, though, like human babies, a porpoise calf can start on solid food at 5 months or so. Even after weaning, the mother and her calf still stay together for another 9 months. The next time you find yourself looking out to sea, or perhaps snorkeling in turquoise waters, think of these sea mammals, similar in size to us, suckling their young like us, though absolutely unlike us, quiet, discreet, solitary and subtle.

Nine Moons by Ali Carr and the multi-instrumentalist among his own trio there, the Dreamers Circus, they're known as, a Swedish trio. Following on from Nature File this morning, which could almost have the subtitle of The Secret Life of the Harbour Porpoise, Anya Murray enlightening us, as always, on Nature File, and she'll be back next week with more Nature File at about 9:15 on Daybreak. We have time for just a little touch of Mexico before we return to the RTE newsroom and join Susan Jackson for the news in just about 5 minutes' time.

0: rather pretty waltz, or poetic waltz even, the Vals Poetico of Felipe Villanueva, the Festival Orchestra of Mexico there, conducted by Enrique Batiz. We take a very quick break. We're back in just a moment with news.
1: Ultreia, ever onward is the pilgrim's call, and this week on Vox Nostra, I'm returning to the pilgrim road, following songs and hidden soundscapes towards Santiago de Compostela, across mountains, borders, and centuries. 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
1: Thanks, Shirley, and good morning from the newsroom. Bombing has intensified in the Middle East for the seventh consecutive night, with further attacks on Iran by the United States military. Iran said it struck US military bases in neighbouring countries. Kuwait said it was putting out a fire at one of its power and water plants, the second to be hit in 2 days. Bahrain's army said its air defences repelled a wave of Iranian attacks. Iranian state media said the southern port city of Bandar Abbas and islands in the Strait of Hormuz were among the places hit by US strikes. The US command said it was conducting more strikes to degrade Iran's armed forces. Iran has warned it will resume full-scale offensive operations if the American attacks continue for another 2 or 3 days. A Ukrainian drone attack on a logistics centre in western Russia is reported to have killed 7 people and injured 50 others. Russian officials said the 7 were night shift workers at a warehouse belonging to Russia's biggest online retailer, Wildberries. Another of the company's sites was hit in the Moscow region, and an oil depot set ablaze in the overnight strikes. The number of people known to have died from twin earthquakes that struck Venezuela in quick succession last month has risen to more than 5,000. Some 20,000 people have been left homeless by the disaster that mainly affected the northern state of La Guaira. Venezuela's interim president, Delcy Rodriguez, has said the country will request $346 million from the International Monetary Fund to help fund reconstruction. Met Aaron has said there's a possibility that Ireland's longest heatwave on record may be equal today. It's 50 years since the longest heatwave was recorded, lasting for 14 days in August 1976. Met Aaron said, however, that although it might come close, it's unlikely the record will be broken tomorrow.
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1: Warm and dry in most areas today, with the sunniest conditions in the Midlands, the south and east, and highest temperatures of 23 to 26 degrees. Cloudier in the north and northwest, with highest temperatures between 17 and 22 degrees in a light to moderate northerly breeze. And that's all from the newsroom for the moment.
0: Thank you very much, Susan Jackson, in the RTE newsroom.

the Irish Chamber Orchestra, bringing us out of our news there at 9:30. And the first movement of the Symphony No. 8 of Franz Joseph Haydn. As we, head into our last half hour here on Daybreak for this Saturday morning, it's Shirley Keane in for Yvonne Ferguson today. And looking forward to the Hamilton scores. George Hamilton will be here at 10, taking us through the rest of the morning with the wonderful music and tales of his travels on the Hamilton scores. So we've that very much to look forward to. We move on with some Beethoven and Christopher Maltman. Well, he's fondly in love with his fair maid. It doesn't matter if he's herding cows or digging potatoes. He's joined by Marieke Blankenstein on violin, Ursa Smith on cello, Malcolm Martineau at the piano for Beethoven's setting of Let Brain Spinning Swains.

All our baritones in a tiz this morning. We had Bryn Terfel earlier in search of his rose, and there Christopher Maltman hoping that Judy will smile on him. Marieke Blankenstein of Ursula Smith and Malcolm Martineau joining Christopher Maltman there for Let Brain Spinning Swains, one of Beethoven's settings of many Irish songs. And we now look to the music of Felix Mendelssohn. The Doric String Quartet bring us the third movement of the string quartet in A minor.

0: The third movement of Mendelssohn's String Quartet in A minor. And time, I think, for some choral music. The Chamber Choir Ireland with their rendition of the traditional spiritual Deep River. That's coming up in just a moment.
1: So many highlights, so little time. This week's scores are simply unmissable. Top billing to Irish artistry, of course. A ravishing recital of Brahms piano trios with artists Gillian Williams, Arun Rao and Andreas Ioannidis. While from the West Cork Chamber Music Festival, the Sonoro Quartet performed Beethoven and Wittmann. While for Baroque buffs, oh, you're going to love this. We've Academia Byzantina in concert with works by Telemann and the Bach family. While the week rounds off in style with superstar pianist Mau Fujita commanding Beethoven's third keyboard concerto. Thrills, trills and classical brilliance. The full score with me, Liz Nolan. 1 to 4 p.m. Mondays to Thursdays here on Lyric.

Deep River, performed there by Chamber Choir Ireland. And a flute concerto as the flute steps into the spotlight here on Daybreak. The third movement of the Flute Concerto No. 1 in C, with Emmanuel Paud playing with the Camera Orchestra Basel and Giovanni Antonini conducting the work of Ignaz Pleyel.

Emmanuel Paiud bringing a little bit of fireworks there to the third movement, the Flute Concerto No. 1 in C of Ignaz Pleyel, played with the Camera Orchestra Basel. We have time for one last track before we hand over to George Hamilton for the Hamilton Scores at 10 o'clock. It comes from Samuel Coleridge Taylor. It's the Bambula, played by Isita Canna-Mason.

0: A rather nice way to end our programme here on Daybreak this morning. The Bambula of Samuel Coleridge Taylor, played by Isata Canna Mason. And that is it from me, Shirley Keane. Thanks indeed for your company this morning. And I do hope you enjoy the music. I do hope you have a fantastic day and enjoy this lovely weekend. Stay with us on RTE Lyric FM. Coming up in just a moment, George Hamilton with the Hamilton Scores.
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magnificent crescendo to conclude our opening piece today, the overture to the Italian Girl in Algiers, music by Gioachino Rossini for a comic opera known for its manic energy, sparkling melodies, and that overture. Italian Girl in Algiers, the State of Mexico Symphony Orchestra, and Enrique Batiste was conducting them and bringing us into the Hamilton scores of a Saturday morning. Thank you very much to Shirley. 3 hours of lovely music to break us into the day and daybreak. Beautiful. Thank you, Shirley. We're moving on through the morning. If you'd like to get in touch, anything you'd like to say, share or suggest, I'm happy to hear from you. 51554, the text, or the Hamilton scores at rte.ie is the email address, right into the studio in the Funkhaus, where next to play are Julian Bream and John Williams. And since we started with an Italian Girl in Algiers, how about some guitar music from Italia?

John Williams and Julian Bream together with Rondo, a duo in G by Ferdinando Carulli. Now, the Italian connection continuing. This, back in 1990, would have been the night that the three tenors

Paris took to the stage together in Rome on the eve of the World Cup final. Well, sadly, Luciano Pavarotti is no longer with us, but the three tenors live on. We shall be hearing from the three tenors in the course of the next 3 hours. But right now, it's another tenor. It's Andrea Bocelli.

Andrea Bocelli with the Academy of Santa Cecilia Orchestra and Chorus, who were under the direction of Yong Hun Chung. And that was, of course, the famous Panis Angelicus by César Franck, a composer mistakenly identified as French, partly because he lived so much of his life in France, but like the creator of the great Parisian detective, Inspector Maigret, Georges Simenon, he was, in fact, a Belgian.

And that was Faker Garvey at the piano with one of the Fantasiestücke by Robert Schumann. That one was called In der Nacht, at night. It's on an RTE Lyric FM album entitled For the Piano, featuring Faker Garvey. Father Noel and Blessington, good morning to you. Feeling a little disappointed at the rugby, says Father Noel. And on you come with one of my favourite Rossini overtures, An Italian Girl in Algiers. Thank you for the bright start, as always, Father Noel in Blessington. I'm happy to oblige, and I'd delighted it. It cheered you up after the rugby. I had a bit of a watch while I was having my breakfast this morning, and unfortunately the bit that I saw included Ireland getting back to 14-7 and then instantly going further behind with a slight blunder. Oh dear. Anyway, 40-21 was the final score, but it was the All Blacks.

That was Helen Yaren on the oboe there with the music of Giuseppe Ferlandis. It was the opening movement of his oboe concerto in F. Helen Yaren with the Music Vitae Chamber Orchestra. There they were with the music of Giuseppe Ferlandis. Now to a lovely, lovely text here, which is passing on heartiest congratulations to Bridget and PJ Lynham of Edenderry, who with their family and friends are celebrating their golden wedding anniversary today. Many blessings and much love come from Carmel and Tom. Warmest and heartiest congratulations.

0: Richard Heyman and his orchestra with Belle of the Bull, especially for Bridget and PJ Lynham in Edenderry, celebrating their 50th wedding anniversary today. Many, many congratulations. Now you're listening to RTE Lyric FM. It's the Hamilton Scores of a Saturday morning. And of course, as the days roll by, we'll be back at Monday before we know it. Ah, but there is something to look forward to. Here's Liz to tell you more.
1: So many highlights, so little time. This week's scores are simply unmissable. Top billing to Irish artistry, of course. A ravishing recital of Brahms piano trios with artists Gillian Williams, Arun Rao and Andreas Ioannidis. While from the West Cork Chamber Music Festival, the Sonoro Quartet performed Beethoven and Wittmann. While for Baroque buffs, so you're going to love this, we've Academia Byzantina in concert with works by Telemann and the Bach family. While the week rounds off in style with superstar pianist Mau Fujita commanding Beethoven's third keyboard concerto. Thrills, trills and classical brilliance. The full score with me, Liz Nolan. 1 to 4 p.m. Mondays to Thursdays here on Lyric.

And that was the Rotterdam Chamber Orchestra under Conrad van Alphen. They were playing the music of Edvard Grieg there. That was the Gavotte from the Holberg Suite, as it's known, music from Holberg's time. Third movement of that by Edvard Grieg. And before that, it was music performed by Giuliano Carmignola on the violin, the second movement, the slow movement of the violin concerto in B-flat by Giovanni Pergolesi, the orchestra Mozart being conducted by Claudio Abbado. We have here an email from Kernan Rogers. Kernan says, would you please mention our concert in Donegal, Sunday the 19th of July, that's tomorrow. Three internationally renowned musicians will perform Balia Home at the Ramp Festival in Rathmullen in County Donegal, an adventurous work fusing early instruments, text and field recordings to explore ideas of migration, memory and belonging. The performers, pianist-composer Xenia Pestova-Bennett, who created Balia Home, keyboard specialist Jonet Kozowski from the Irish World Academy at UL, and the violinist-composer Angharad Davis. Concert is on at 3, so you can still get to see the World Cup final if you're that way inclined. It's in the St. Vincent de Paul Centre on Chapel Road in Rathmullen, and it's at 3 o'clock tomorrow afternoon. That's three internationally renowned musicians performing in Rathmullen at the Ramp Festival, 3 o'clock, SVP Centre, Chapel Road in Rathmullen. And thank you to Kernan Andrews. I think I called him Kernan Rogers. Kernan Andrews, thank you very much indeed for sending in the email to thehamiltonscores@rte.ie. Now, get the birthday cake out with lots of candles on it. Catherine Ahern in Ballylongford in County Kerry, a regular correspondent with Lyric by the Text, 51554. And she'll not mind me telling you just which birthday it is, because she's told me, and telling me tends to get it on the air. So, good morning, Catherine. Delighted to announce that she's reached 81 today and loving the tunes as always. Have a very, very, very happy birthday, Catherine Ahern in Ballylongford in County Kerry. Something a little different for you to get your feet tapping.

Oh, the Maple Leaf Rag. That was as if you needed telling. Scott Joplin's music, performed there by Alexander Peskanov, especially for the 81st birthday of Catherine Ahern in Ballylongford in County Kerry. Give her a wave if you see her. You're down that part of the world today. Happy birthday, Catherine. And another birthday greeting going out to Victoria. This says, good morning, George. Would you please wish my darling Victoria a wonderful birthday this weekend? This comes with much happiness from my mum and Darcy. Victoria, many happy returns. And mum and Darcy say thank you for the enchanting music every weekend. Well, I hope you enjoy that. And I hope you enjoy what's coming next, because it's been suggested by Lourdes, who I'm sure won't mind sharing her suggestion with the birthday greetings to Victoria on this weekend. And I auspicious weekend for the Spanish among us. Hello, George, says Lourdes. Venga, vamos, España. Let's get that second World Cup.

Oh, it's gone. My goodness me. That was España. España by the Staatskapelle Dresden, the music of Emmanuel Chabrier there. Performing the music of Emmanuel Chabrier under Neville Marriner. Lord, I'll get you some more Spanish music for a little later in the programme. But I can't be playing Spanish music with a match on tomorrow without balancing it out with this. That was España coming back again. The one I wanted to balance out with was this.

Ah, that was Yo Soy Maria by Yulia Tsenko, singing the music of Astor Piazzolla. I wanted to do a balancing act between the music of Spain and the music of Argentina. And since we cut off Chabri Es España in its prime, how about this?

There you go. That's our hat doffed to the World Cup final tomorrow night. Argentina and Spain together. Lang was not the pianist there. He will be playing later in the programme. But Alicia de la Rocha was appropriately playing there, the Spanish pianist. The Three Cornered Hats, a music by Manuel de Falla. And that was the Neighbours Dance. And this is the gorgeous Pavane, composed by Gabriel Fauré.

Ah, Gabriel Fauré's Pavane, a Royal Liverpool Philharmonic Orchestra, Libor Pesek conducting them. That was the theme music used by the BBC for the World Cup in France in 1998. But now, of course, the World Cup is concluding in New Jersey tomorrow night at 8 o'clock, and it's on the box. Kickoff is 8 o'clock. And Jacinta's been looking into perhaps extraneous influences in what happened just a while ago. She said, I love the Maple Leaf rag, but I'm just wondering, what did that cut, early cut of Chabrier's España mean? Did Spain lose at the last minute? Or does it mean Spain were losing and made a comeback? Ooh, who knows? Jacinta, maybe there was a message in that. Who does indeed know? Maybe Lourdes has an idea. She was the one who got us going on the little World Cup corner there with the music of Chabrier and De Falla bookending that wonderful piece from Astor Piazzolla's Maria de Buenos Aires, Yo So Maria. But it's said to another World Cup connection that we go now, the three tenors.

Well, I played the BBC's theme from the World Cup in 1998. That was the three tenors at the World Cup in 1998. A concert of the century, it was referred to as. It was recorded on the Champ de Mars in front of the Eiffel Tower. The three tenors together, and I have a text to go along with that. It comes from Erin Carruthers in High Street in Westport in County Mayo. Said, could you mention, please, a good friend of mine who passed away recently, Joan Sumaray, who was 99 and was buried on Thursday. Her favourite singer was Placido Domingo, and the three tenors was played at her funeral. Joan was a remarkable woman, healthy all her life, never took any medication, and an inspiration to us all. Remembering Joan Sumaray, thank you very much indeed to Erin Carruthers in Westport in Mayo for your text. 51554 is the text number. You can mail the Hamilton Scores at rte.ie.

0: That was the minuet from John Ireland's Downland Suite. It was the English String Orchestra with William Bowden conducting. Piece written around 1930 as a competition piece for a brass band competition. I've said before, I really must try and find the brass band version of that because I think it would work very, very well. Well, it should do because it was composed for a brass band. John Ireland's Downland Suite. That was the minuet. Now, it's Saturday morning, which takes us to Saturday lunchtime. And you know where we go. It's Saturday lunchtime at Lyric.
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0: Oh yes, saw The Odyssey last night. Don't think I've ever done that before. Gone to a movie on the night of its release. Well, boy, oh boy, it was impressive. It certainly was. But for me anyway, the fight sequence at the end just did go on a bit, given that the overall length of the movie is 2 hours and 53 minutes. Well worth a watch, but bear in mind, it does go on a bit at the end.

Wow, that was the LA Guitar Quartet with music by Boccherini, his Fandango. Yeah, just talking about the Odyssey there. Very, very, very impressive. Matt Damon was terrific. So too, Charlize Theron with the performance of a lifetime as the nymph on the island. Great, great, great production, really was, Christopher Nolan's movie. He's never gone over budget. He's never gone over schedule, apparently. Came in at $250 million. But it'll make it all back, I'm sure. Have you seen it yet? Only came out last night, but it seems to be everywhere. And everybody's talking about it. And we'll of course, be on movies and musicals. If you have a thought or two, if you have seen it, I'd love to hear what you thought of it yourself. 51554 or the Hamilton Scores at rte.ie.

And that was the Pilgrim's Chorus from Wagner's Tannhäuser, of course, and it was used as the theme for the World Cup coverage of RTE back in 2006. It was the Slovak Radio Symphony Orchestra and Philharmonic Choir with Johannes Wiltner conducting them. Hello to Bren and Lola in Wicklow Town. Loving the selection of Tranquil Classical this morning, say Bren and Lola. Could you possibly indulge me and my yellow lab, Lola? We're both thoroughly enjoying the music, but really like the Impressionist movement. So anything from one of those guys would make our walk. Hello from me and Lola. Hello, Bren. Hello, Lola. Enjoy the walk. Some Reverie, courtesy of Claude Debussy for you.

0: Julian Lloyd Webber on the cello there with the Royal Philharmonic Orchestra. James Judd conducting it was Claude Debussy's Reverie, originally written for piano. And I played it especially for Bren and Lola in Wicklow, who were enjoying the music this morning and like the music of the Impressionists. They heard it on the Hamilton Scores on RTE Lyric FM.
1: Is even liam no hurn to cogger mall toch ma hus fuckler nos shine and li agus kigera ictacht couldn't she at mo creek thous on him
2: on kadunus telefisha bil nach dein inchalat auf tasche fosle hier shine and li feide chance tv license.ie nun eine für gefrischt und rieft es nehern.
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A piece by the American composer Bryce Dessner, member of the band The National. That was Lullaby for Jacques et Brune, who were the godchildren of his wife. He was performing there with Katja Labeck. And performing now, the Chicago Symphony Orchestra, bringing us the opening movement of the Classical Symphony by Sergei Prokofiev.

And that was a piece by Sergei Prokofiev. He wrote that symphony in the early years of the 20th century, but very much taking his lead from the great father of the symphony, Josef Haydn. The Chicago Symphony Orchestra, Carlo Maria Giulini there with the opening movement of Prokofiev's Symphony No. 1 in D. Which brings us to Lang Lang at the piano.

Lang Lang at the piano with the Rhapsody on a theme of Paganini by Sergei Rachmaninoff. We heard the Variation 18 right here on the Hamilton Scores on RTE Lyric FM. How do you fancy something slightly mad? This is a piece of music that found its way into the Guinness Book of Records, and I'm sure you'll know why.

That was Michael Raven on the violin with the Hollywood Bowl Symphony Orchestra and Felix Slatkin conducting them. It took him a minute 15 seconds to perform that Flight of the Bumblebee by Rimsky-Korsakov, The Tale of Tsar Saltan. The record in the Guinness World Records book is held by a British electronic violinist, Ben Lee, 54.24 seconds. Previously, it was the virtuoso violinist David Garrett who held the title, but he took 1 minute and 5.26 seconds. Our version, 1 minute and 16 seconds.

And that was the Bacchanal, Royal Scottish National Orchestra playing the music there of Alexander Glazunov, a Bacchanal from his suite, The Seasons, the Royal Scottish National Orchestra being conducted by Naomi Yervy. Now, into the emails we go for a buongiorno from Firenze. This is from Dee Martin, who's occasionally in Mountjoy Square in Dublin and occasionally in Firenze in Italia. And he says, buongiorno from beautiful, bellissimo Firenze in Italia. Temperature reached 38 Celsius yesterday, very close to what great weather you're all having in Dublin, the city where my father was born and reared near Sing Street. The weather is really heaven here in Florence, but I'm heading back to Dublin in a few days, so please keep the sunshine on for me till I get back to Mountjoy Square. George, could you please send my love and best thoughts to my three children, my two beautiful girls, Emma and Holly, in Kilcool in County Wicklow, and my son in Arklow in County Wicklow. Ah, Dee, you didn't tell me what's your son's name, but there, hey, he knows. So, Emma and Holly and son, you're suitably greeted with best thoughts and love from Dad in Firenze. Also send best wishes to my brother Pierce, who's also in County Wicklow, in Animo, and to my sister Therese, who completes the set in Greystones. And finally, a big thank you to my brother Porrig in West Yorkshire, who, as we speak, is out doing whatever beekeepers do with beehives. Well, if he was plugged in, he might have heard the flight of the bumblebee, but that's not what you'd like to hear. You'd prefer, Dee, a rather suitable aria from the Barber of Seville, or another Spanish aria filled with zest and the warm sunshine of España. Well, here's Robert Merrill, and I hope he fits the bill, Dee.

And I hope that went down well in Florence. Robert Merrill with the Metropolitan Opera Orchestra and Eric Leinstoff conducting them. And it was Largo al Factotum from Rossini's Barber of Seville. Kay Nolan, once a member of the Dublin Concert Band, has sent me a text saying, apropos the earlier mention of John Ireland's brass band test piece Downland Suite, there's also an arrangement for concert band. That's woodwind and brass. And indeed, it was the chosen test piece for the 1986 North of Ireland Band Championships, which was won by our own Dublin Concert Band under the baton of the late Pat Dunleavy. Well, there you go. Thank you to Kay Nolan for getting in touch, former member of the Dublin Concert Band. Here they are now.

Bringing back the memories for Kay Nolan there. The Dublin Concert Band under Fergus O'Carroll there. Winners of the Northern Competition in 1986. And that was from their album In the Key of DCB. The Dublin Concert Band with themes like old times.

Love's greeting, Liebes Gruß. Salut d'amour, Edward Elgar's music. Daniel Hope on the violin with members of the Deutsche Kammerorchester. Deutsches Kammerorchester there. Daniel Hope leading the way. Salut d'amour by Edward Elgar. Now, it's an email I have here. This is from Lyndon Chambers, who says, thank you for your wonderful programs I never miss. Thank you, Lyndon. Thank you very much for listening. Lyndon's in Coleraine in County Derry. He said, on Thursday, I went to a lunchtime recital in St. Patrick's Cathedral to listen to Max McGinley from Port Stewart in County Derry, just up the road from Coleraine. He's a very talented young man who's in year six at Mill Strand Integrated School in Portrush. And one of the songs that Max sang in St. Patrick's Cathedral was Handel's Lascia Ch'io Piango. If you could play it today and send Max greetings and best wishes for his future, that would be greatly appreciated. Lyndon Chambers in Coleraine, especially for Max McGinley from Port Stewart, who wowed the audience in St. Patrick's Cathedral singing this.

0: especially for Max McGinley, who performed that aria in St. Patrick's Cathedral during the week. Lasciatki Panga from Rinaldo by Handel. That was Magdalena Cocena with the Venice Baroque Orchestra, and Andrea Marcon was conducting them. Now, an email here from Andrea Doyle, who says, thank you for the marvellous immortal Robert Merrill. What's an interpretation of that Figaro aria? More opera, please. More opera. Well, Andrea, there's plenty of opera on Lyric. I shall accede to your request. But just a reminder, tonight...
1: Love.

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1: And tonight, Andrea, at 7 o'clock, it's Steve Fledermaus from the Vienna State Opera, the Vienna State Opera Orchestra, the cast including Jonas Kaufmann and Diana Damrau. An opera that will begin like this.

Vienna Philharmonic Orchestra there for the New Year's Concert of 2022, performing the overture to Johann Strauss's Die Fledermaus. Daniel Barenboim conducting them on that occasion. And I know that went down well with Andrea Doyle. Keep listening, Andrea. There'll be more opera for you, of course, through the course of our programming. And indeed, tonight, 7 o'clock, Die Fledermaus is on from the Vienna State Opera, right here on RTE Lyric FM. Ah, Gerard and Adriano. Good afternoon, or good morning. Good afternoon it is to us. Good morning it is for them in Minas Gerais in Brazil. Belo Horizonte 2014. Brazil against Germany. I'll say no more. No, lads. I can't go there. It was an astonishing occasion in the stadium in Mineirão, in Belo Horizonte, in Minas Gerais, in Brazil. My goodness me, what a match. Germany winning 7-1. That wasn't a great World Cup for Brazil, sadly, that year. But greetings come from Brazil this morning. It's breakfast time, papaya, coffee and pound of queijo. That sounds good, pound of queijo and papaya and coffee. You're making me hungry. It's nearly lunchtime here. Wonderful company, say Adriano and Gerard. Please say hello to Gordon Rickaby in Dublin. Great. Hello, Gordon. Greetings from... is it Belo Horizonte you're in, guys, or is it simply Minas Gerais out in the countryside? They're having a wonderful Brazilian breakfast and they're sending you greetings, Gordon Rickaby in Dublin. And I'm going to play for Gerard and Adriano something that might fit in with that football result from 2014. It's that famous Brazilian tune played by the 12 cellists of the Berlin Philharmonic Orchestra. More Than Nothing, Mais Que Nada.

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music of Antonín Dvořák, which will feature all this week on Niall Carroll's Five of a Kind around 12 o'clock on classical daytime, Niall Carroll's show. In this slot, 10 until 1 on RT Lyric FM from Monday to Friday. That was part of the American Suite by Antonín Dvořák, the third movement, the Budapest Festival Orchestra, being conducted by Ivan Fischer. Now, Andrea Doyle. Back to you again, Andrea. You did make a suggestion as to one I could play. Here it is, sung by Dmitry Vorostovsky.

From Verdi's Il Trovatore, Il Balen del Suo Sorriso, the voice of great Dmitri Rostovsky, the baritone with the Rotterdam Philharmonic Orchestra being conducted by Valery Gergiev.

There was a man who read a good tune. Pyotr Ilyich Tchaikovsky. That was a waltz from his ballet Swan Lake. The Philadelphia Orchestra there, Ricardo Muti conducting them. Bringing us to a beautiful piece with Mihal O'Rourke at the piano, playing the music of Frédéric Chopin.

That was some Chopin, the Ballade number 3 in A flat, played by Micheál O'Rourke. Joe sent me a text saying, that's more like it, some Chopin. It's far too hot for dancing. But I don't know. Some might. But anyway, we have a fair old mixture for you here to enjoy. And I know that Patricia Lysett enjoyed the Verdi Up aria earlier on, her favourite baritone aria. What a wonderful rendition. My day is made. Patricia, thank you. Thank you for letting me know. I'm delighted that the programme has gone down well and that particular Forestovsky rendition of Il Balen del Sul Sorriso went down well with you. Joe, I hope this next one isn't too fast for you. It's a scherzo by Luis Varonque.

That was part of the Nonet in E-flat major by Luis Ferenc. Consortium Classicum giving us the third movement, the Scherzo of the Nonet in E-flat major by Luis Ferenc. Here's a bit of serendipity for you. This is from Eunan Gill. It comes from an email that he's just literally sent in. And he says, I haven't been in touch with you lately, but avid listeners forever. Could you please play Cantabile in D major by Paganini for my darling wife, Carmel, on the vicinity of her birthday? Greetings from sunny Clifton. This comes from loving husband, Eunan. So happy birthday, Carmel. Many happy returns. Eunan, you're in luck because I looked it up and there is just time to include your request. So talk about striking it lucky.

0: Paganini's Cantabile in D major, Francesca Dego on the violin, Francesca Leonardi at the piano for Carmel Gill from Husband Noonan. Happy birthday, Carmel. That concludes the Hamilton Scores for today. Back again tomorrow from 10 with more music and chat. Have a great Saturday, which continues now with movies and musicals with Aideen.
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0: That'll do us nicely, won't it, for this summery Saturday afternoon. The beautiful Briny from Bedknobs and Broomsticks, featuring the songs of Richard and Robert Sherman, Angela Lansbury and David Tomlinson, kicking things off. And with a trip to the seaside, may I welcome you to Movies and Musicals with Aideen Gormley. It's lovely to have your company, and I hope we find you well. 3 hours of the finest tunes from the world of stage and screen ready to go. We'll check out the Broadway revival of the musical Chess later. Favourite songs too from The Little Mermaid and The King and I, classic film music from King's Row, and of course the brand new soundtrack, it has arrived, from Christopher Nolan's The Odyssey by Ludvig Göransson.
1: I love writing film scores because everything I get to do is so different. The first conversation we had was Chris telling me that he wanted something completely unique for this film. No orchestra, no familiar sounds that you've heard before in a movie like this.
2: We wanted the film

0: to feel like a recognizable world to people, even though it was going to be ancient Greece.
1: Yeah, Ludvig Göransson has done an extraordinary job on The Odyssey, and we'll talk more about the film on Movie News with Garrett Daly a little later on. And we will salute two great actors who sadly died this week, Sam Neill and our own Brenda Fricker. If you fancy getting in touch today, our text number is 51554, on WhatsApp 087-463-4708, and our email address movies.lyricfm@rte.ie. We're going to stay by the sea for one more from Chitty Chitty Bang Bang in a moment, but just ahead of it, beautiful piece entitled One Summer's Day. It comes from the Studio Ghibli feature Spirited Away by Joe Hisaishi.

0: Truly Scrumptious from Chitty Chitty Bang Bang, our second song of the afternoon from the pen of Richard and Robert Sherman, Sally Ann Howes and the kids there, and before that, One Summer's Day from Spirited Away by Joe Hisaishi. We'll come to the first of your dedications right after this.
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5: Lovely to have you with us on Lyric this Saturday afternoon, and thanks for your dedications coming in. I would like to wish my beautiful daughter Emma Short in Drogheda a happy 15th birthday tomorrow, Sunday the 19th. That's coming in from her parents, Jed and Gina. Emma Short, a very happy birthday to you. Can you please give a big shout out to Freya McKeever from her sister Eva May in Terenure, as we are celebrating her 14th birthday. So happy birthday to you, Freya. And Brenda O'Dowling has been in touch. I'd like to mention my siblings. We will all be together this weekend. It'll be bittersweet, but there is strength in numbers, and we are blessed to have each other and the fabulous memories we have of those we have been loved by, loved and lost. Thanks for the great music as always. Thanks, Brenda. Greetings to you all today. Can you give a big shout out to Dara Byrne, who is celebrating his 21st birthday today? We're so very proud of the young man he has become, with love from Mam, Dad and Lauren. Regards from Karen. Dara, a very happy 21st birthday. Enjoy all the celebrations. Please say hi to Ida on her way to the beach today. And please play a request for Maddie and Grandma Rose shopping for flowers at Windy Ridge. Judith and Luca, good to have you with us today. And Sean Lyons has been in touch saying, I attended the new Irish musical Saoirse in Antheidhiarc last night. It's brilliant. Multi-talented actors and musicians, fascinating storylines, great writing and brilliant choreography from Tralee's Maeve Lyons. Total coincidence that she is the daughter of your correspondent. Thanks indeed, Sean. I did give Saoirse a shout out last week. I love the sound of it. It's running in Antheidhiarc until the 26th, and then it'll be here as part of the Dublin Fringe Festival in the Peacock Theatre from September 16th to 19th. And we wish them all the best with it.

0: ring who she was up against.
1: The nominees for Best Supporting Actress are Brenda Fricker in My Left Foot, Angelica Houston in Enemies, A Love Story, have something in- Lena Olin in Enemies, A Love Story, Julia Roberts in Steel Magnolias, Diane Wiest in Parenthood, and the Oscar goes to Brenda Fricker in My Left Foot.
2: I don't believe this.
0: Oh, what an exciting night it was. Brenda Fricker made history in 1990 when she became the first Irish actress to win an Academy Award. Born in Dublin, Fricker had a career spanning more than six decades across stage and screen, becoming one of Ireland's most celebrated actors. Must say, I loved her in The Ballroom of Romance all those years ago, the acclaimed television drama adapted from William Trevor's short story, which indeed won the BAFTA for Best Single Drama. And I think it really does remain a gem of Irish television.
3: Eanie, aren't I ridiculous? Coming here to a place like this at my age. As bad as Madge Dowding.
4: Of course you're not ridiculous.
3: I've no dignity.
4: Of course you have.
3: You don't need it when you're young. You don't need lots of things when you're young. My father will die. And then I'll be on my own in that farmhouse. I wouldn't want to go away now.
4: You'll meet someone yet, Bridie.
3: Bowser Egan. Bowser Egan.
0: Yes, Brenda Fricker was superb in that, and she broke through, of course, into the international scene in roles in such films as The Field, A Time to Kill, Veronica Guerin, and her much-loved role in Home Alone 2, Lost in New York, in which she played the kindly pigeon lady opposite Macaulay Culkin.
5: Do you have any kids?
6: No. Oh, I wanted them. But the man I loved fell out of love with me. That broke my heart. And whenever the chance to be loved came along again, I ran away from it. I stopped trusting people.
5: No offense. That seems like sort of a dumb thing to do.
6: I was afraid of getting my heart broken again. You see, sometimes you can trust a person, and then when things are down, they forget about you.
0: Yes, I played music from My Left Foot on air yesterday, but Brenda also played a small supporting role in Albert Nobbs with a beautiful score by Brian Byrne. And so let us go to that soundtrack now, recorded by the RTE Concert Orchestra. Brenda Fricker, Ciol na Vlachas, Gadlashishi.

0: Bringing us to 1:30 this Saturday afternoon on Lyric, the music of Brian Byrne from Albert Nobbs, recorded by the RTE Concert Orchestra. Aisling, thanks for your lovely message. Aideen, can you... Oh, this is from Abby and Crea. Greetings to you both. Can you please wish our mum and dad a happy birthday? One last week and one next week. We can't wait to see them very soon. Lots of love from Abby and Crea. And sending you a big hello, Aideen, from our car as we head off on a big adventure. Thanks for keeping us entertained on the way. That comes in from Dorothy, Harvey, Felix, Mammy and Daddy. Well now, Jen and Richie and Dorothy and Harvey and Felix, wishing you all a wonderful adventure.
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1: She was known as the Boop Boopy Doo girl, Helen Kane there, and he's so unusual, especially for Ursula today. Aideen, I'm on my way back from a fantastic holiday with my family. Can you please give a shout out to my mom and dad? And that's from their eldest son, who loves them very much. Aideen, big thanks to my son, Rian, for helping me to paint a bedroom on his weekend off. It's above and beyond the call of duty, and we're both loving the music as always. Thanks indeed, Mary in Galway. Now, Daniel Radcliffe, Harry Potter himself, will be 37 on Thursday. Here he is with Dobby in Harry Potter and the Deathly Hallows, Part 1.
2: Dobby has no master. Dobby is a free elf, and Dobby has come to save Harry Potter and his friends.

0: You're all right. We're safe. We're all safe.
1: Harry Potter.
0: Dobby.

Music from Harry Potter and the Deathly Hallows Part 1, and that was Dobby, composed by Alexandre Desplat. Aidan, can you please say hello to Frances Elliott? Hope she's doing well and enjoying the sunshine. That comes in from Catherine.

0: The Heart Asks Pleasure First, from the soundtrack to The Piano by Michael Nyman, a film that starred Sam Neill. And yes, the sad news broke on Monday morning that the talented and much-loved actor Sam Neill had died. I was a big fan, I have to say, and many, many tributes have been played. He was much loved, wasn't he? What a lovely, decent, caring, funny human being he was, as well as being a great actor. Born in Omagh in County Tyrone, but the family then moved to Christchurch, New Zealand, in 1954, and he first really achieved recognition with his appearance in the 1977 film Sleeping Dogs, which he followed with leading roles in My Brilliant Career, Omen 3, The Final Conflict, A Cry in the Dark, Dead Calm, The Hunt for Red October, and The Piano, and then came international prominence as Dr. Alan Grant in Jurassic Park.
1: How fast are they?
2: Well, we clocked the T-Rex at 32 miles an hour.
3: T-Rex?
1: Mm-hmm.
3: You said you've got a T-Rex?
1: Uh-huh. Say again.
2: We have a T-Rex.
1: Wow.
3: Put your hand between your knees.
1: Dr. Grant. My dear Dr. Sattler. Welcome to Jurassic Park.
0: Oh yes, so many great film roles. And then Sam Neill appeared in numerous television series too, including Riley, Ace of Spies, Merlin, The Tudors, Peaky Blinders and Rick and Morty. He lived in Alexandra, New Zealand and owned a winery called Two Paddocks. He also had a farm with sheep and cattle and really loved his animals and was great on social media showing them off. He hilariously named many of the animals after film industry pals, including hilariously Meryl Streep and Helena Bonham Carter. Sam Neill was indeed very funny and entertaining on social media, and also shared his musical moments with Jeff Goldblum at the piano while they were on breaks from shooting Jurassic World Dominion.
4: Are you done with this?
5: Yeah.
4: Okay. Now listen to this song. This is very right. But you knew this song before.
5: I'm picking it up, Jeff.
4: Really? But you were singing the part we just started before. Yeah. You know it a little bit.
5: No.
4: Kurt Vile.
5: No.

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0: When you reach September.
1: When you reach September.
0: When the autumn weather turns.
1: When the autumn weather turns.

0: And I hope we brought a coat.
1: And these few precious days.
2: Oh, so precious these days.
1: I'll spend with you.
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0: There in the end, Sam Neill and Jeff Goldblum having a great time together with September Song. Well, let's enjoy the music of John Williams from Jurassic Park as we salute the great Sam Neill, who left us many, many words of wisdom.
1: And I know it's easy to spiral down into, you know, what's the worst thing can happen? But I'm encouraging you to just spiral up and think, what's the best thing that can happen? What's going to happen at the end of this? We'll come out and the sky will be blue and we'll love each other and things will be fine.

0: The music of John Williams from Jurassic Park. What a lovely tribute to Sam Neill. The first time I ever sent you a message was to compliment that you said he was so funny and entertaining on social media. He was a favourite of mine too. Thank you, Andrew in Dublin 1. Good afternoon, Aideen. Can you give happy birthday greetings to my sister Ruth Hanley? We hope she has a wonderful day. That's from her sister Judith, her niece Kate and her mum Marie. Can you please wish my two sisters, Therese and Geraldine, and myself, and that's you, Catherine, a bon voyage as we travel tomorrow to embark on our Maritime Canada Inc. Prince Edward Island. Have a wonderful time. Can you say a big happy birthday to our dad, Jem? That's granddad, Jem, who turned 70 recently, and our brother, Dennis, who turns 42 today. We love you both. We're having a sunny summer celebration barbecue today to mark the occasion with the Hurleys, Nines and Ryans. There'll be 9 grandkids running around and running the show. An afternoon of fun and family. Yeah, we love the show. Sending all love and best wishes. Thanks indeed. Have a great day. Can you send love and greetings to my daughter, Kate Courtney, who is hosting her two aunties and myself to lunch today. Aunties Celine Quinn and Susan Harford. So looking forward. And I love the show. Thanks indeed. Mum Pauline Courtney. And please play anything for my beautiful friend Jemima, who passed away this week. We always messaged on a Saturday, both listening to movies and musicals. She will be so, so missed by everyone.
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0: The main theme from Back to the Future, starring Michael J. Fox, composed by Alan Silvestri. Joan Vanderpel Nelson, lovely to hear from you. You're sending us greetings from a somewhat cooler Holland, enjoying the music, and greetings to family and friends in Ireland. Looking forward to meeting up next week when I'll be home for a visit. Hope you have a great visit, Joan. Ruth Lyons in Maynooth has been in touch. Can you please say hello and get well soon to my mam, Patsy, who's a little under the weather this week. We're out for a drive with my nieces, Lauren and Erica, in search of ice cream. Please send birthday wishes to my friend Joyce Hammond. We'll celebrate tonight with bubbles, cake and dinner in an Indian restaurant. Lots of love from Susan and Dennis. Well, now, composer and songwriter Alan Menken will celebrate his 77th birthday on Wednesday. He spoke to me here on Movies and Musicals ahead of his one-man show at the Bordgosh Energy Theatre earlier this year. What a talent and what a lovely guy. Here he is talking to me about The Little Mermaid.
1: It first came the concept and the basic outline of the story and how we were going to tell the story. But a big moment, of course, was meeting Ariel. And we're meeting Ariel under the sea. And there was that, what motif would really be expressed musically for the moving of the water? And so I just came up with... And that kind of stuck. That was a real starting off point for the score. And of course, the other was the decision to make it Caribbean in its basic locale. Because initially, Sebastian was going to be a stuffy English musical director crab. And Howard thought, I think it's... There's pay dirt there in going to the Caribbean. First of all, because it's surrounded by water. At the time, reggae was just becoming so powerful. But really, Sebastian is more from Trinidad rather than Jamaica. And so it's more calypso. So you have themes like...
2: 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The human world, it's a mess.

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Oh, where is the song that goes like this? Where is it? Where?

0: From Monty Python's Spamalot, the song that goes like this. Coming up, all the latest movie news with Garrett, and we'll be taking a very first listen to the brand new soundtrack for The Odyssey by Ludvig Göransson.
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0: Garrett, good afternoon to you and welcome. Just before we come to the rest of the movie news, we've spoken earlier in the programme, of course, about the late, great Brenda Fricker. You met her, didn't you?
18: I did. Well, many years ago when I used to cover the red carpet at the IFTAs for movie news. Yeah, I met her a couple of times, and sometimes she was tough to get an answer out of, and other times she was brilliantly amusing. So sad news. Yeah. But I finally remember her, and her performance is just amazing.
0: A great talent, no doubt about it. So let us start with Danny Boyle.
18: Yeah, Danny Boyle has a new film that's going to open the 83rd Venice Film Festival. It's called Ink. He directs from a screenplay written by James Graham, which is based on his Tony-nominated play. Now, the film stars Jack O'Connell, Guy Pearce and Claire Foy, and it's going to screen on September 2nd. So O'Connell stars as the Sun newspaper editor Larry Lamb, while Pearce is going to play Rupert Murdoch in the film, and Claire Foy is playing Jules Day. So the film is described as an account of publisher Rupert Murdoch's acquisition of the daily newspaper The Sun, which he entrusted to Larry Lamb, turning it into Britain's best-selling tabloid at the expense of its rival, The Mirror. So look forward to that with Danny Boyle at the helm. Ink is the

0: name of the film.
1: Very good, great director. You have some casting news for us?
0: Yeah, a bit of casting news. So we start with Hannah Waddingham, and basically she has joined the cast. Wait till you hear the title of this movie. It's called Jason Statham Stole My Bike. It's from director David Leitch. Now, Statham's going to be in the movie himself, playing himself as the globe and action superstar. The plot and character specifics are under wraps, but how curious does that sound as a film? So it's going to be released August 20. 2027. We'll bring you more details on it when we have them. But we've also got casting on a film called Nasty. Jenna Ortega and Rose Byrne are set to star in this. It's from filmmaker Mary Bronstein, who's sort of rejoining forces with Byrne because their last film together was If I Had Legs, I'd Kick You.
1: Oh, which was superb.
0: Yeah, and it got a Best Oscar nomination for Rose Byrne. So Nasty was a script that was on what was known as the blacklist. These are sort of really highly regarded scripts that haven't been produced for years. But it centres around an athlete who's battling for a spot on the Olympic gymnastics team. However, she must overcome her biggest opponent, which is her coach. So there you go. Okay. Nasty is a movie with a good cast with Jenna Ortega and Rose Byrne.
1: Very good. Sydney Sweeney.
0: She is set to star in Hollow, which has been dubbed as an erotic retelling of the Sleepy Hollow story. Oh. So it's an adaptation of a book. Lindsay Anderson Beer is set to adapt the script, produce and direct the film. It's kind of been described as a high concept reimagining of Washington Irving's 1820 short story, The Legend of Sleepy Hollow, reframing the story through the perspective of Katrina Van Tassel, who is a central figure in a dangerous mystery and seductive supernatural love triangle. The work is said to blend sort of gothic atmosphere, psychological intrigue and erotic thriller elements. So Sydney Sweeney's on board.
1: Very good. Now, closer to home, the Boyne Valley International Film Festival, just a few weeks away.
0: Yeah, just a few weeks away. It's the fifth year of the festival. It's going to showcase many films from local, national and international films. In fact, on screen, you know, they'll have the work of the likes of Mo Dunford, Tony Aroca, Eileen Walsh in a film called The Things We Do, Stephen Ray and Aaron Monaghan in a Putnam Award-winning short, Aisht, by Roisin Kearney. And then you've also got visiting filmmaker Shane Meadows. You know Shane Meadows of This Is England, great filmmaker, marking 20th anniversary of the film. They're going to screen it. He's also going to take part in some in-conversation events as well. The festival runs from the 7th to the 9th of August, all taking place in Drogheda. Go to drogheda.com for more information. That's the Boyne Valley International Film Festival.
1: That sounds great. And travelling internationally, tell us about the Toronto Festival this year.
0: Yeah, so that's coming up in September. Yeah. And we've a couple of films to mention. So Rachel Morrison's Love of Your Life, starring Margaret Qualley. We've got The Housewife, which stars Naomi Watts. Mashallah Ali, who stars in a sort of hitman thriller called Your Mother, Your Mother, Your Mother. So they're all set to have their premieres at the festival. Okay. So Rachel Morrison is a cinematographer turned director. She's cinematographer on Black Panther, and Love of Your Life is about a young woman played by Qualley who finds herself suddenly single, goes on a journey to find a way forward in her life. Ryan Gosling actually produces the film, Patrick Schwarzenegger starring in it as well. Cate Blanchett's going to appear in a film called Alpha Gang as the leader of an extraterrestrial strike force disguised in human form as a 1950s leather-clad biker gang on a ruthless quest, a conquest of Earth. Chris Pine also starring in that with her. And then previously announced was Coda, which is Sean Hader's new film, which is actually going to open the festival. It's called Being Human, and it's set in 1977. It's about a disability rights activist, Judy Heumann, leads a historic 28-day occupation of San Francisco's federal building, uniting protesters in a fight for accessibility laws and equal rights. Sounds like a great festival lining
1: sure
0: up there.
1: That's a serious lineup. And now a director's father steps up.
0: Okay, so Obsession was a huge box office hit.
1: Huge.
0: 26-year-old Curry Barker directed it. Well, his father has decided he's going to make a movie as well. Now, he's not unknown to the business. Let's just get that straight. So Jeff Barker is a screenwriter, and he's also hosts a screenwriting screenplay lab podcast as well. But he's decided he's going to write and direct his own psychological horror film, which is called Medium Rare, starring Dane Cook and Leslie Ann Warren. So the film follows a man trapped inside a bar where reality begins to unravel in increasingly disturbing ways. Remember, Obsession was made on a $750,000 budget and it's gone on to make absolute millions at the box.

0: box office, so keeping it in the family.
1: Good, and why not? What trailer have you picked for us, Garrett?
0: Yeah, I'd be interested to see what you think of this one. This is, yeah, a biographical drama. And when we announced it, it was like, oh, okay, this is interesting. They're making the story about the making of Rocky in a movie called I Play Rocky.
2: Acting's what I live and breathe for. And I gotta have faith in myself.
3: You need to show everyone who you are.
2: I like this girl, Sylvester.
3: Sylvester?
2: That's right, his real name.
3: It's got a nice ring to it. Sylvester Stallone. It's like Peter Parker.
2: Are you delusional? You don't got the looks to be a movie star. Not to mention, you talk like you got rocks in your mouth.
4: Yeah, I know I don't look like Einstein, but I got a brain. The only way for me to get to show people is I'm gonna have to write a script for myself.
3: Yeah, so do that. Write a script. And give yourself the best part. There's something big here.
5: You wrote this in 3.5 days.
6: This is good.
5: Touch someone like Chuck Bronson, or we could do Eastwood.
4: Guys, I play Rocky.
1: Yeah, I play Rocky. So it sort of does what it says on the tin there, Garrett.
0: Well, hasn't he got the voice down to a
1: T? He really has.
0: Playing Sylvester Stallone. This is Anthony Ippolito, star here of the young Stallone. And it's a film that chronicles Stallone's struggle to secure the lead role in this self-written boxing screenplay. It's kind of one of those sort of famous Hollywood stories. He was offered a lot of money and he decided to hold out. Peter Farrelly directs this movie. They're going to be releasing it in November, which is to sort of coincide with the 50th anniversary of the release of Rocky. It's hard to believe.
1: Oh,
0: Matt Dillon also starring in it as well. So check out the trailer for I Play Rocky.
1: Okay, let us turn to big releases and indeed massive epic releases in cinemas this weekend. This is The Odyssey.
7: Tell me what you remember.
2: A wife? A son?
7: Find all these suitors in his house.
2: They're pining for a daddy you didn't even know.
1: Yeah, it's finally here, Garrett, The Odyssey.
0: I mean, this is going to be the biggest film, is it, of the summer. Christopher Nolan brings Homer's legendary saga to the big screen in a sweet mythic action epic with a really big cast. Matt Damon, Anne Hathaway, Tom Holland, Elliot Page, Robert Pattinson, even Travis Scott in there too.
1: It's an incredible cast. Definite thumbs up for me. It's just a really exciting blockbuster cinema event. The scale, the visuals, the performance is also impressive. And I have to say, you know, it is long, but I was gripped, I have to say, for the entire film. A little more gore than I was expecting. You know, it is 15 cert. But, you know, without huge use of CGI or anything, the effects are incredible. A few little niggles here and there. But, I mean, just go and see it on the biggest screen you can. And as I say, we'll be the soundtrack is extraordinary. We'll be taking a first listen to it very shortly. But that is The Odyssey. And just a few more to mention, if anyone else will get a look in this weekend.
0: Everyone else was afraid to release around
1: yes.
0: it, which is probably why we have Animal Farm release, because the reviews aren't great for it. A satirical fable following an animal revolution as pigs seize power and the farm descends into a ruthless dictatorship. And you've got Andy Serkis directing this with voices from the likes of Seth Rogen, Kieran Culkin, Woody Harrelson in there too as well. We have a Welsh movie. I'll probably mispronounce the name of it, but it's Efi Oblani, and this is based on Gary Owen's much lauded and widely performed monodrama, and it's Mark Evans's cinematic interpretation interpretation set against the wide open landscape of North Wales. And then finally, we've got Cactus Piers, which is an 30-something city dweller compelled to spend a 10-day mourning period for his father in the rugged countryside of Western India, tenderly bonds with a local farmer struggling to stay unmarried.
1: Very good. What TV movie have you picked for us?
0: So if you like your action movies, this one's pretty violent, but if you like that type of movie, I'd highly recommend this one. It's called Nobody, and it's about a quiet, unassuming family man who slowly reveals his true character after his house is burgled by two

0: Let's greet the day by placing a piece of gum in your mouth. Now chew. You're standing in a vast desert. The air is minty. Chew. In the distance, the day arrives.
1: Hello.
0: Chew. You say, "Hello, day, we meet again." Chew. You shake hands. Chew. The day has a strong grip. Chew. But yours is stronger. Extra gum. Chew good.
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5: And I hope we find you well this Saturday afternoon. Lovely to have you with us here on Lyric. Hello to Natasha and Ashlyn from Clare, travelling to the Bord Gáis Energy Theatre today to see Legally Blonde, the musical.

So much better, Laura Bell Bunting there on the original Broadway cast recording of Legally Blonde, the musical. Now, let us take a very first listen to the brand new soundtrack from The Odyssey. That's the film to watch in the biggest screen possible in cinemas this weekend. Our composer is Ludvig Göransson, who has already worked with director Christopher Nolan on Tenet and Oppenheimer. So this marks their third time working together. It's extraordinary. He's a three-time Oscar winner. He won for Black Panther, he won for Oppenheimer, and just last year he won for Sinners. So the duo revealed that the score for The Odyssey would be unlike anything else

0: they'd worked on. Nolan said he didn't want the composer to use an orchestra. And Ludvig Göransson gladly accepted the unique challenge. That's the kind of guy he is. And his research and creativity on this soundtrack is quite something. The soundscape, the use of Bronze Age type instruments, authentic instruments, drums and the voice, so well judged and researched. He really spent time learning more about instruments and music of the time, as we'll hear now.
1: I love writing film scores because everything I get to do is so different. The first conversation we had was Chris telling me that he wanted something completely unique for this film. No orchestra, no familiar sounds that you've heard before in a movie like this.
2: We wanted the film to feel like a recognizable world to people, even though it was going to be ancient Greece. We don't want it to look and feel like previous movies that take on this kind of classical world. What can we do that's more timeless than that?
1: I knew that in order to create this completely original world, I also had to get out of my comfort zone and find sounds that I haven't worked with before.
3: Ludwig went very deep on researching the sort of instruments that they might have had at that time.
1: Chris had mentioned early that he was interested in aulos. He was interested in lyre. The aulos is an ancient Greek instrument. It was the most popular rock star instrument for 1,000 years.
4: This is a replica of an aulos. The original dates from between the 6th century and the 5th century BC. We don't have any surviving reeds. So I worked with two other people and we spent a while trying to work out and figure out how this bit worked at the top. We had to read lots of ancient source material and try and work out how they did it.
5: This is a reconstruction of an ancient Greek lyre. To be able to play it in a philological way, we have to do research between iconography, philological sources, and personal experience as a musician.
1: Nice! Wow! You nailed it! Another thing that Chris mentioned too early on in our conversations was to use bronze. You know, this is the Bronze Age, so gongs, you know, for example, made of bronze. You know, you can make these instruments sound a way that you never heard them before. And started to experiment with a lot of other stuff, hitting walls, hitting railings, hitting, you know, any kind of things you could find outside, like scrap metal or air conditioning units. Using vocals kind of became how we could also like add on to some of the more emotional pacing of the score.
3: There's real intimacy and humanity in the soundtrack. And I love that because it sort of subverts all your expectations.
1: I think Chris has a way of pulling in when you're watching his films. The music is definitely a very, very unique world. And I hope people are able to be part of it and fully immerse themselves in this world.
0: Yes, indeed, a unique world and a unique composer, Ludvig Göransson there, who has composed the soundtrack for The Odyssey. I just think he's incredible, creating all of these sounds. And I mean, just taking that direction, don't use an orchestra, make it sound like it would have then. And what he has created is quite something. I mean, he said he wanted to get out of his comfort zone, but he really goes for it, doesn't he? And The Odyssey is a very immersive film, and the music is definitely a really big part of that. I thought it worked incredibly well. There was one little bit just about nearly a quarter, three quarters of the way in maybe, where I just thought it was too loud. I thought the sound mix was a bit much and I could barely hear the dialogue. But that would be my only little thing to say. That's being picky because he did an extraordinary job. So let us take a first listen. We're going to listen to two pieces from The Odyssey soundtrack by Ludvig Göransson, beginning here with Chasing the Escaping Sun, which starts with a solo female voice. I loved the way he used voice here. But it builds then to a more dramatic piece with use of the authentic instrumentation he's been telling us about. And then we'll follow it with a piece he wrote for Penelope, played by Anne Hathaway.

0: Composer Ludvig Göransson putting a huge amount of work and research into his scoring of The Odyssey. We've just taken a very first listen. The Odyssey in cinemas this weekend.
1: Ultreia, ever onward is the pilgrim's call. And this week on Vox Nostra, I'm returning to the pilgrim road, following songs and hidden soundscapes towards Santiago de Compostela, across mountains, borders, and centuries. 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
0: Indeed, Vlad. And good afternoon. If you've just tuned our way, you're listening to Movies and Musicals with Aideen Gormley here on Lyric.

0: from the 2015 Broadway cast recording of Rodgers and Hammerstein's The King and I, Something Wonderful. Ruthie Ann Miles there, who indeed won the Tony that year for Best Supporting Actress in a Musical. From The King and I to The King of the Forest after this.
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4: If I were king of the forest, not queen, not duke, not prince, my regal robes of the forest would be satin, a not a cotton, a not chintz. I'd command each thing, be it fish or fowl, with a woof and a woof and a royal growl. As I click my heel, all the trees would kneel, and the mountains bow, and the bulls kowtow. And the sparrow would take wing. Fie, fie, were a king. Each rabbit would show respect to me. The chipmunks genuflect to me.

0: just king.
1: Each rabbit would show respect to him, the chipmunks genuflect to him, and his wife would be queen of the May.
0: I'll be monarch, none all, nor shall they

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1: Your Majesty, if you're a king, you wouldn't be afraid of anything?
2: Not nobody. Not nohow.
3: Not even a rhinoceros?
2: Imposterous.
1: How about a hippopotamus?
2: Why, I'd thrash him from top to bottom.
1: Supposing you met an elephant?
2: I'd wrap him up in cellophane.
3: What if it were a brontosaurus?
2: I'd show him who was king of the forest.
3: How?
2: How? Courage. What makes a king out of a slave? Courage. What makes the flag on the mast to wave? Courage. What makes the elephant charge his tusk in the misty mist or the dusky dusk? What makes the muskrat guard his musk? Courage. What makes the Sphinx the seventh wonder? Courage. What makes the dawn come up like thunder? Courage. What makes the Hottentot so hot? The ape and apron cuffs. What have they got that I ain't got?
3: Courage.
2: You could say that again.
4: Courage is the thing of kings. With courage I'd be king of kings. The whole year round I'd be hailed and crowned by every living thing.
5: How brilliant was Bert Lahr as the Cowardly Lion. Bert Lahr and King of the Forest from The Wizard of Oz. Say hi to Linda out in the garden getting a few well-earned bits of sunshine there. That comes from Norman, who's hard at work, not getting any sunshine today. Great if you could play something in memory of my dear mum, Anne Meehan, from Mark, TJ, Anchuli and Sonny, listening in Ballybunion. Very happy to do so. I remember the great pleasure of meeting your mum, Anne Meehan, and we're thinking of you all today. We were, of course, paying tribute to Brenda Fricker and Sam Neill earlier. And Joanne in Limerick says, to lose one, but not one, but two acting greats in the past week is hard. My thoughts are with those nearest and dearest to Sam Neill and Brenda Fricker. How lucky we are to have had them leave us legacies in their movies down through the years. And you say, we're getting ready to head to Dublin tomorrow to support Limerick in the All-Ireland Hurling Final. Limna Chabu, says Joanne. Well, to bring us into the third hour of Movies and Musicals, let us take some classic movie music. Favourite of mine, I have to say, the 1942 film King's Row, a superb American melodrama with a haunting, brilliant score by one of the great composers of the Golden Age, Eric Korngold. A compelling plot, Robert Cummings, Ronald Reagan, Anne Sheridan and Claude Rains, all superb in King's Row. And the main theme is famously one of the inspirations for John Williams's theme for Star Wars, as you'll hear. But the score is filled with, if you like, Korngold's Viennese roots, I suppose, because he just composed a marvellous and breathtaking stream of thematic material filled with all the passion and tragedy of this tale.

0: A magnificent score from the pen of Eric Korngold from the 1942 film King's Row, a little classic movie music for our Saturday afternoon listening. Lovely to hear from you this afternoon. Aideen just back from enjoying the weather out at the Rose Festival in St. Anne's Park. While listening to your programme, I'd be grateful if you could play the John Barry theme from Dances with Wolves. It was my lovely Aunt Alma's favourite piece, and she passed away aged 95 on this day 4 years ago. And that's from Anne in Raheny. Anne, I'll do my very best to fit that in before we finish. Aideen, can you say hi to Norman Clune, who is working today in Galway City. Much love from his wife Linda, who is sunbathing in the garden in Monavay and is loving the sun and the show today. Devon, our fab nephew, is heading to Australia. We're bereft, but he is on his wonderful journey. Big barbecue here today. I miss him already. What a great kid. And you say we love him. Ruth and Uncle Bob, Finn and Dara too. Please don't go. We love you so. Devon, happy travels to you and enjoy the adventures. Galavabu, says Joanne in Galway. Also just wanted to say loved the Sam, Neil and Jeff Goldblum performance. Fiona Farrell, lovely to hear from you and thanks for sending on that clip. And finally for now, I would love if you could wish two of my sisters a happy birthday. Siobhan Buckley, whose birthday was last weekend, and Margaret Keating, whose birthday is tomorrow. And that comes in from Evelyn McGrath Buckley in Cork. Back in just a moment with the brand new Broadway cast recording of the musical Chess.
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Chess is a musical with music by Benny Anderson and Bjorn Ulvaeus of ABBA fame and lyrics by Bjorn Ulvaeus and Tim Rice and a book by Rice. Now, chess is a musical where power and passion collide and the stakes couldn't be higher. It's America versus Russia at the World Chess Championships, where the espionage and romance are as complicated and exhilarating as the game itself. For the two players and the woman torn between them, everything personal, professional and political is at risk, and nobody's rules are the same. So our screen trio is linked by the new Broadway cast recording of Chess this afternoon, which is in fact the first ever Broadway revival of this musical. It's taken 40 years. The original production opened in 1986. The critically acclaimed Broadway revival of Chess features a star-studded principal cast, Nicholas Christopher as the Russian chess champion, champion and Aaron Tveit as the American champ Freddie, Lea Michele then playing Florence, a top chess strategist and the woman loved by both. Our screen trio will close with the impressive rendition of the anthem, the sweeping love of country ode that brings down the Act One curtain.

Performed by Nicholas Christopher. Before that, we'll hear the big duet, I Know Him So Well, sung by Lea Michele and Hannah Cruz. But we begin with Aaron Tveit giving it his all for this, Pity the Child.

0: from the Broadway revival of Chess. That triple play ending with the anthem sung by Nicholas Christopher. Before that, Leah Michelle and Hannah Cruz sang I Know Him So Well. And we kicked off with Aaron Tveit singing Pity the Child from the Broadway revival of Chess. Going down well. Thanks, Brian, for getting in touch. You say thanks for the Chess tunes. Saw the London revival in 2018 and it was excellent. Some brilliant tunes and a great cast. I feel it is underappreciated. And Nikki Kyo says, loving the fresh sound of the new Broadway revival of Chess, a show which I know so well. I was involved in a production with Wexford Light Opera Society back in 1997. Our late musical director, Fintan Cleary, did a wonderful choral arrangement of Anthem as a curtain call. We are still singing it to this day. That's Nikki in Wexford. Thank you for that.
1: Mum, why do they call it Scottish cheese?
2: It's cottage cheese, honey, and I'm not sure.
1: Do dogs in other countries speak different languages?
2: Yeah, I think so.
1: When will we get there?
2: Well, we've got to fix the car first, but there's someone coming to help us.
1: Is it the man from Geneva?
2: Not Geneva. He's from Aviva. Oh, there's the van now.
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And that's Alice's theme from Tim Burton's screen version of Alice in Wonderland, the music of Danny Elfman. Here's a beautiful score from the pen of Elmer Bernstein. Haven't played this one in a while. The Age of Innocence. He did a beautiful job on this score. It was directed by Martin Scorsese, who paid great attention to really capture New York of the 1870s, as depicted in Edith Wharton's novel. Particularly stunning cinematography, courtesy of Michael Ballhaus, and a great cast. Great study of repressed society here, led by Daniel Day-Lewis opposite Michelle Pfeiffer. The main melody in Elmer Bernstein's score really captures all of the passion that lies beneath the manners and polite exterior of our central characters.

Beautiful score from the pen of Elmer Bernstein, an Oscar-nominated score from The Age of Innocence. Can you please wish Siobhan and Paul Capuch a happy silver anniversary? They are a great couple, more in love than ever. Lots of love from the Keane family. And Lisa in Monaghan, thanks for your message. We remember your mum, Bridie Smith, today. You say she loved this time of year as I was off school, particularly July, as I was off school on my summer break. And as my two sisters, Fiona and Kira, all share July birthdays, I'd be most grateful if you could play her something to celebrate knowing this kind, warm and supportive mum we had.

necessities of life. 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

0: The Bare Necessities from Disney's Jungle Book, Phil Harris there. And before that, the main theme from La Vita è Bella, Life is Beautiful, an Oscar award-winning score from the pen of Nicola Piovani. Let's stay with animated favourites. Here's a snowman dreaming of summer.
1: Really? 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

0: From the musical Grease, Stockard Channing and There Are Worse Things I Could Do. And before that, Josh Gad as Olaf the Snowman in Disney's Frozen and In Summer. Final quick break to take and one of the great Western themes for you after this.
1: Nurvian Takiok Meryl Lange the Yee or Lian of Norwina Og, Totawak Likaijan and Kurim Oyenshield. 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

The main theme from the 1958 Western The Big Country by Jerome Maross, directed by William Wyler, starring Gregory Peck, Gene Simmons, Burl Ives and Charles Bickford. New York-born Jerome Maross, he composed film scores for about 16 films, but the one we've just heard, that was his one-hit wonder as such. Now, John Barry, meanwhile, won his fifth Oscar for this.

The John Dunbar theme from Dances with Wolves by John Barry. Eimear Mullen has been in touch in Rathfarnham asking for a request for Elaine Fitzpatrick and Paddy Smith, who married yesterday in the station house in Kilmessan. Beautiful day, and they're having their second day later this afternoon. So congratulations to Elaine Fitzpatrick and Paddy Smith.

0: Idina Menzel and Seasons of Love from the musical Rent by Jonathan Larson. Rory saying Seasons of Love is one of the best musical songs of all time. Thanks for playing it on this lovely sunny Saturday. You're more than welcome, Rory. Anne, so glad you've enjoyed the music today. Thanks for your text. Ingrid and Holly, greetings to you both. And Siobhan, Kelly, so glad you've enjoyed the music this afternoon, Siobhan. And you say you're sitting by the sea today instead of taking my usual afternoon walk. Well, let's keep the love going to play us out, shall we?
1: I can see what's happening.
2: What?
1: And they don't have a clue.
2: Who?
1: They'll fall in love, and here's the bottom line. Our trio's down to two.
2: Oh.
1: The sweet caress of twilight. There's

0: from the original Broadway cast recording of The Lion King. Can You Feel the Love Tonight? The songs of Elton John and Tim Rice. Agus Sin Amhail, thank you so much for your company this afternoon. Aideen Gormley signing off. Till next time, take care and stay tuned. It's 4 o'clock. 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
2: Many thanks indeed, Aideen. Always a pleasure. Claudia Boyle here with you today on the 18th of July. Summer is flying. You're very welcome. Here's some Mendelssohn with the Wedding March from A Midsummer Night's Dream.

Good old Mendelssohn there with the Wedding March to A Midsummer Night's Dream. You're very welcome to Weekend Classics. Claudia Boyle here with you until 6 p.m. this evening. I am going to comment.

enjoy the weather too. If you'd like anything in particular on today's show, do send me a little text 51654, or you can WhatsApp me 0874634708. It's another time with me today. Let's turn now to some Wagner and his romantic the story though of the medieval legend of the mysterious knight of the swan, and it follows the knight along the river to the coast of the still performed at a host of weddings to this day. But let's walk down the aisle now.

The iconic prelude to Act 3 there of Wagner's Lohengrin, performed by the Vienna Philharmonic Orchestra. You know, I was so saddened this week by the passing of Sam Neill, such a great actor, master of his craft, also probably one of the most versatile actors of his generation. He was in blockbuster adventures, dramas, horrors, comedies and more. And of course, being in an epic like Jurassic Park, well, it does feel like we've all grown up with him just a little bit. And sometimes surprising that these stars don't live forever. They're mortals like the rest of us. Such is life. But what's more, he always seemed like a lovely, down-to-earth character in his interviews. His performances and art live on, however. May he rest in peace.

The main theme there from Jurassic Park, performed by the Boston Pops Orchestra and conducted there by the man himself, John Williams, remembering Sam Neill. Do you know what? Let's turn to another iconic movie Sam Neill performed in with a beautiful score to boot. Here is The Heart Asks for Pleasure First.

The Heart Asks for Pleasure, first from that wonderful movie, The Piano. It was composed and performed there by Michael Nyman. Now, I just got a message in from Harold. Hello, Claudia. Greetings from my man cave. Hello to you, Harold. I hope the man cave is treating you very well. Unfortunately, I can't make tomorrow's concert in Bray, however, in Boca Lupo. Harold, thank you very much. Yes, I am indeed performing in Bray tomorrow in Kilruddery House and Gardens. If you happen to be around Bray, I'd love you to join me there. There's wonderful events, by the way, going on all day tomorrow at Kilruddery House and Gardens. Concerts in the afternoon and in the morning for kids too. So do check out the Veronica Dunn International Sing Competition website for more information on all of the concerts tomorrow. Go to supporting that wonderful competition. Now, I'll be performing tomorrow with Dervla Collins on the piano and Dean Power. We've got a lovely programme planned. And speaking of which, Dean is going to be performing this next aria, Una Furtiva Lagrima, the renowned, celebrated tenor aria from Donizetti's L'Elisir d'Amore. Now here, Nemorino realises finally that Idina truly loves him after seeing a single secret tear in her eye, una furtiva lagrima. Now, the aria is so famous, it's a real staple in the bel canto tenor repertoire. And why, may you ask? Well, it's a simple, haunting melody that just radiates hope and profound joy. Opera at its finest.

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3: You're very welcome back to Weekend Classics. Before the break, we just heard the Lux Aeterna and Wasn't It Beautiful, performed by Polyphony, accompanied by the Britten Symphonia. And before that, a stunning rendition of the aria Una Furtiva Lagrima by Benjamin Bernheim, of course, from Donizetti's L'Elisir d'Amore. Well, it's just past 4:30 here on Weekend Classics, and time for the RTE Lyric FM News.
4: The news with Kate Egan. Good afternoon. Iran has threatened a full-scale offensive in retaliation for the seventh consecutive night of US strikes on the Islamic Republic. A month after they agreed a preliminary deal aimed at ending their war, fighting has intensified, with Tehran accusing Washington of hitting an airport, railway station and bridges. Iran retaliated today with strikes in an oil facility in Kuwait, as well as a power and water plant. Authorities in the Gulf State said, while in Bahrain, the army said air defenses repelled a wave of Iranian attacks. Russian officials say seven people have been killed and 50 others injured in Ukrainian drone attacks that set ablaze an oil depot and two warehouses belonging to Russia's largest online retailer, Wildberries. The deaths were reported at a logistics centre in the Tambov region, more than 400 kilometres southeast of Moscow. President Zelensky said the attacks were in response to Russian strikes on Ukrainian civilian infrastructure. Met Erin has said there is a possibility that Ireland's longest heatwave on record may be matched today. The longest heatwave ran for 14 days in August 1976. A heatwave in Ireland is classified as five consecutive days of 25 degrees and above. Anna Joyce reports.
5: Met Erin has said if temperatures at Moor Park, County Cork, reach 25 degrees today, it will equal the longest heatwave on record in Ireland. The longest heatwave was recorded 50 years ago in August 1976 and is jointly held at two weather stations, at Ballybritis in County Laois and at Birr, County Offaly. Met Erin said this morning that the latest temperature at Moor Park was about 4.4 degrees down on the same time yesterday, when it reached 28 degrees. And there was some catching up to do if the record is to be matched today. A weather advisory for high temperatures remains in place until Monday, but it looks like today will mark an end to the spell of hot weather as temperatures start to fall from tomorrow. Met Erin urged people to continue to be careful around water and warned that some people, particularly the vulnerable and elderly, may experience heat stress and dehydration.
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4: Continuing warm and dry for most this afternoon, with the sunniest conditions in the Midlands, South and East, and highest temperatures of 23 to 26 degrees. Cloudier in the North and Northwest, with highest temperatures there of 17 to 22 degrees and a light to moderate northerly breeze. Dry and largely clear tonight, though isolated mist patches.

0: patches will develop, fresher than recent nights with lowest temperatures of 9 to 13 degrees in a light northerly or variable breeze. And that's all for now. Back to you, Claudia.
1: Okay, thank you very much indeed. Coming up after the break, I have Beethoven's Symphony No. 5, Invitation to the Dance is also in there, and I have some Johann Strauss in the shape of his Radetzky March. What more could you want? Talk to you very soon.
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3: Join me, Paul Herriot, on Opera Night for a world-class summer season from Europe's greatest stages. 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Prepare to be captivated by the passion of Gounod's Faust from Covent Garden, the grandeur of Bellini's Norma from La Scala, Milan, and the enchanting beauty of Lakme from Slovenia. We'll also bring you the tragedy of Verdi's Rigoletto and the scandalous exploits of Mozart's Don Giovanni from Munich. 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

Well, such a deserved applause there for the three tenors, the icons, Luciano Pavarotti, Placido Domingo, and of course, José Carreras, all having the audience in the palm of their hands, and us too with that Neapolitan song, O Sole Mio. You're very welcome back to Weekend Classics. Lovely to have you with me today. The sun is certainly shining here with all this wonderful, wonderful music. And speaking of that, let's turn to Beethoven's Symphony No. 5. Of course, we all know that iconic four-note opening, often described as da-da-da-dum. Well, it's one of the most recognisable musical motifs and openings in history, I think. And a fun fact, but during World War II, it became a symbol of victory because

Its rhythm matches the Morse code for the letter V, da da da dum, linking Beethoven's music with the V sign for victory campaign. And you know what? You can't argue with that. Here's the first movement.

forever linked with the Morse code for V for victory. That was a victorious performance of the first movement of Beethoven's Symphony No. 5 in C minor from the Royal Philharmonic Orchestra under the baton there of Antal Dora. Many thanks indeed for all of the messages coming in. Hello to Laura who writes in, "Hi Claudia, thank you for playing Luciano, only the best." Laura, he was the best in my humble opinion. It's just, you know, it's very subjective, but I don't think I've heard a more beautiful, stunning voice since. And he's certainly one of my favourites. But you seem to agree. Please play more of his beautiful voice. Any piece, any time. Love your choices. Thanks very much for that, Laura. We heard some music from the world of film, of course, remembering Sam Neill a little bit earlier on. Let's turn now to another iconic movie. Here is the love theme from The Godfather.

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5: It's lovely to have you with me today on Weekend Classics. Claudia Boyle here with you until 6pm this evening. I hope you're enjoying your day today. Do let me know if you'd like to hear anything in particular. But before the break, we heard André Rieu and his orchestra and chorus performing the love theme from The Godfather by Nino Rota. It's such a classic, such a fabulous score too. I have a little message in from Dan Lynch. Hi Claudia, I know a man who claims to have no interest in classical music. Now see, the important word there is claims. I'm on the lookout for a piece which you might find attractive. How about Mendelssohn's G minor piano concerto, the third movement, the presto? Would you play that, please, for him and for me? Love your show. Keep up the good work. Thank you very much, Dan. I'm always happy to oblige. You're doing great charity work there, converting people to classical music. I do hope it works. Here is Lang Lang performing the third movement to Mendelssohn's G minor piano concerto.

Oh my God, what a stonking performance from Lang Lang there with the third movement of Mendelssohn's Piano Concerto No. 1 in G minor, accompanied there by the Chicago Symphony Orchestra and all conducted by Daniel Barenboim. Also, you can hear great influences of Beethoven in that music, certainly recalling little parts of his Symphony No. 5, the first movement we heard a little earlier on. And it's well known, actually, that Beethoven was a huge influence on Mendelssohn's music. But what a performance. Thank you very much for that request, Dan Lynch, and I hope your friend enjoyed it too. But I need a break after that. Here's an Ave Maria.

A beautiful performance of Schubert's Ave Maria there from cellist Yo-Yo Ma and pianist Catherine Stott from their album Songs from the Ark. Actually, I was reading up about Yo-Yo Ma during the week, and a fun fact actually, I read that back in 2018, NASA sent a recording of Yo-Yo Ma performing Bach's Cello Suite No. 1 in G to wake up astronauts aboard the International Space Station as part of the agency's wake-up call tradition. So while Yo-Yo Ma himself wasn't in space, his music has literally travelled beyond Earth to greet astronauts orbiting the planet. Well, I think waking up in the morning, I think I could wake up to the music of Yo-Yo Ma. It would make it just a little bit more bearable. It's a great idea.

Leroy Anderson there with the jazz pizzicato performed by Richard Heyman and his orchestra. Now let's turn to our pick of the weekend, which is A Quiet Summer Evening from the Chamber Ensemble of London, and it's on the Somm label. Well, Somm Recordings is pleased to release their second recording with the Chamber Ensemble of London, a virtuoso group handpicked string players directed by violinist Peter Fisher, whom The Times counts among, quote, a handful of the world's finest musicians. Now this release, A Quiet Summer Evening, British Light Classics, really draws on the rich tradition of light classical music. Now bassoonist Sarah Watts is a multi-instrumentalist who has become well known worldwide as a prolific composer of colourful and inspiring music. Here she is performing Everywhere Is Somewhere Else.

0: Violinist Alina E. Bragamova there performing the first movement of Mozart's Sonata in D. And before that, we heard Sarah Watts performing the lovely track Everywhere is Somewhere Else from our pick of the week, A Quiet Summer Evening from the Chamber Ensemble of London.
1: 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Relive the magic of Hot August Night with showstoppers like Cracked Rosie, Sweet Caroline and I Am I Said. Second date just added. Live at the National Concert Hall Dublin on Friday the 28th of August. 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Solitary Man. 60 years of Neil Diamond with the RTE Concert Orchestra. 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
2: Let's greet the day by placing a piece of gum in your mouth. Now chew. You're standing in a vast desert. The air is minty. Chew. In the distance, the day arrives.
3: Hello.
2: Chew. 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Chew. You shake hands. Chew. The day has a strong grip. Chew. But yours is stronger. Extra gum. Chew. Good.
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0: Thank you for joining me today on this glorious Saturday afternoon. It's lovely to have you with me on Weekend Classics. I have a message in from Ian. Hi, Claudia. Can you please play the final trio from Der Rosenkavalier for such a glorious day as this? Driving down to our lovely bit of heaven in Tipperary, it feels fitting. Ian, that is such a great idea and it does absolutely seem fitting. What a masterpiece. Here is Hab Mir's Gelobt.

Fitting indeed. Goosebumps after that. The final and iconic trio from Der Rosenkavalier, Hab mir's gelobt. Wonderful, wonderful music. In fact, I remember performing in a very, very special performance of Der Rosenkavalier with Irish National Opera. And I'll never forget it. It's an iconic piece of music. Well, we opened the show today with Mendelssohn. We had a request for Mendelssohn's Piano Concerto. Good things come in threes. Let's return to Mendelssohn once again. His symphony, the Italian symphony, was very much inspired by his visit to Italy. Like the rest of us, he just fell in love with all things Italian. And the symphony was certainly one of the fruits of his admiration and very much inspired from his visit. Here is the fourth movement.

The San Francisco Symphony Orchestra there performing the fourth movement of Mendelssohn's Symphony No. 4 in A, his Italian Symphony, and conducted there by Herbert Blomstedt. Do you know, I was waxing lyrical so much about the trio from Der Rosenkavalier, I failed to mention the wonderful singers performing it. It was performed by Renee Fleming, Heidi Grant Murphy, and Anne-Sophie von Otter, and accompanied by the Metropolitan Opera Orchestra. I do get a bit carried away sometimes. And speaking of which, let's hear some Fossils from Carnival of the Animals to carry us up to the 5:30 news.

0: Lang Lang, Gina Alice on the pianos, and the Gewandhaus Orchestra there performing Fossils from Saint-Saëns' Carnival of the Animals. Well, it's just 5:30 here on Weekend Classics, and time for the RTE Lyric FM News.
1: RT News on Lyric FM with James Healy. Good evening. Russian officials say 7 people have been killed and 50 others injured in Ukrainian drone attacks that set ablaze an oil depot and 2 warehouses belonging to Russia's largest online retailer, Wildberries. The deaths were reported at a logistics centre in the Tambov region, more than 400 kilometres southeast of Moscow. President Zelensky said the attacks were in response to Russian strikes on Ukrainian civilian infrastructure. Iran has threatened a full-scale offensive in retaliation for the 7th consecutive night of US strikes on the Islamic Republic. A month after they agreed a preliminary deal aimed at ending their war, fighting has intensified in recent days, with Tehran accusing Washington of hitting an airport, a railway station and a number of bridges. Iran retaliated today with strikes on an oil facility in Kuwait, as well as a power and water plant. Back home, Met Éireann has said there is a possibility that Ireland's longest heatwave on record may be matched today. The longest heatwave ran for 14 days in August 1976. A heatwave here is classified as 5 consecutive days of 25 degrees and above. Anna Joyce reports.
2: Met Éireann has said if temperatures at Moore Park, County Cork, reach 25 degrees today, it will equal the longest heatwave on record in Ireland. The longest heatwave was recorded 50 years ago in August 1976 and is jointly held at 2 weather stations, at Ballybritish in County Laois and at Birr, County Offaly. Met Éireann said this morning that the latest temperature at Moore Park was about 4.4 degrees down on the same time yesterday when it reached 28 degrees, and there was some catching up to do if the record is to be matched today. A weather advisory for high temperatures remains in place until Monday, but it looks like today will mark an end to the spell of hot weather as temperatures start to fall from tomorrow. Met Éireann urged people to continue to be careful around water and warned that some people, particularly the vulnerable and elderly, may experience heat stress and dehydration.
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1: Continuing warm and dry in most places this afternoon, with the sunniest conditions in the Midlands, South and East, and highest temperatures of 23 to 26 degrees. Cloudier, however, in the North and Northwest, with highest temperatures there of 17 to 22 degrees in a light to moderate northerly breeze. Dry and largely clear tonight, though isolated mist patches will develop, fresher than recent nights, with lowest temperatures of 9 to 13 degrees in a light northerly or variable breeze. And that's it from the newsroom for the moment.
0: Thank you very much indeed. Coming up after the break, I have Strauss, I have Dance of the Hours and an invitation to the dance. Talk to you very soon.
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4: When you think of scores, it could be the back of the net kind that are so hard to avoid at the moment, or here in Lyric, it's going to be those magnificent manuscripts with all the notes for all the instruments to create the music that makes life sound better. Well, there's a connection on the Hamilton scores over the weekend. We'll be making a melodic trip to sample some of the sounds of home from countries at the World Cup. There's a river cruise along Czechia's most famous waterway, a climb in the Highlands of Scotland. We'll drop by a Viennese coffee house and hear from the Frenchman, fascinated by Spain. Oh, and of course, the three tenors will be featuring as well. That's the Hamilton scores with me, George Hamilton, from 10 on Saturday and Sunday, right here on Lyric.
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Many thanks for joining me today on Weekend Classics. Well, that was indeed the Radetzky March there, conducted by Herbert von Karajan and performed by the Berlin Philharmonic Orchestra. Well, let's now turn to Dance of the Hours, the lively ballet from the opera La Gioconda by Ponchielli, written all the way back in 1876. The music really representing the different times of day through a series of graceful and energetic dances, really showcasing the beauty and passage of time.

0: Oh, that piece is just perfection, isn't it? Dance of the Hours there by Ponchielli, performed by the Filarmonica della Scala and conducted by Riccardo Shea. We'll go to a short break now, but after that, well, Rosaline, a weekend classicer, has requested some Maria Callas, and we have to oblige.
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3: Anna Howard analyses what the hosepipe ban tells us about our behaviour. In sport, we have a super Sunday with the All-Ireland Hurling Final, last round of the Open and the World Cup Final. In Brainstorm, Oliver O'Hanlon profiles some of the Irish

0: people who fought alongside the French resistance in World War II. And in culture, Lauren Murphy counts down the Irish myths and legends that deserve to be movies. All this and the very best of the week stories.
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2: Yes, you're very welcome back to Weekend Classics. Claudia here, bringing you into your Saturday evening. Rosaline texted on a little earlier in the show saying, please play anything by Maria Callas. And when it comes to an artist like that, well, what do you pick? There's just so many wonderful roles. She had a lot of signature roles as well. Tosca certainly up there, Madama Butterfly, Violetta, and of course Lucia. But then I thought, you know, we haven't heard from Norma in a little while, and that was certainly one of her signature roles. Many thanks for tuning in and for the request, Rosaline. Here is Casta Diva.

La Divina Maria Callas, the legend, with that gorgeous performance of Castadiva from Bellini's Norma, and accompanied there by the Orchestra e Coro del Teatro alla Scala Milano. Well, that is a wrap on Weekend Classics for today. Thank you so much for joining me. It's been an absolute pleasure. Do stay tuned for Suveness, which is up next at 6, for your 30-minute weekend detox. I'll leave you now with some Bach and his Brandenburg Concertos, which he wrote actually for the Margrave of Brandenburg, hoping to secure a position in his court. However, they were forgotten about, shelved, but rediscovered a century later, and we're very glad they did. Here is number 6, the third movement, and I'll talk to you tomorrow. Take care.

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5: Hello and welcome once again to The Comfort Zone, the place we go just to leave. Colm Tobin is here once more, upright in his chair. I feel bad now that we don't have a couch for you like Bella Freud so you can really get comfortable.
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0: news.
1: Colm has been appearing on the social medias in a podcast that talks about fashion, but has a person called Freud who makes you lie on her couch when she interviews you. But now I feel that our chairs are very hard and upright. And as ever, we're joined by a guest inviting us to leave behind our chaise longue and our comfort culture in search of more. This time it's artist, writer and filmmaker Caroline McCaughill, whose most recent Dublin exhibition too had a lying flat theme, Tangping aspect, involving spreading the word about lucid dreaming. Did you have many converts from the show?
2: I don't know. It's kind of, I did a workshop and taught people how to lucid dream. It's kind of it's a pretty niche thing to be interested in and then to try and get a hold of and be able to do.
1: Are you a lucid dreamer?
2: I am. I've been lucid dreaming since I can remember dreams. So, but apparently that's kind of something you have from a previous lifetime, that you kind of, you worked on it before, you know, in the past life, and then then you're able to lucid dream now.
1: A kind of waking dream, I suppose, is the movie that you're encouraging us to take a look at, Beau Travail. It's almost a dance movie about jealousy and justice and the wages of colonialism, all told through the choreography of bodies of French Foreign Legion soldiers forced to roam Djibouti in crew cuts and hot pants, while a playlist shuffles from Benjamin Britten to Neil Young before crashing into disco. Workouts become dance-off, forced marches become polkas, while all the time, boys become substantially more sunburned boys. Why does this film feel like a film that we need to look at now, Caroline?
2: I love this film. I love how Claire Denis looks, how her and the cinematographer film the men. I love that, you know, the female gaze, I guess. And I do think there's a big queer context to this film. When Claire Denis speaks about it, she says that it's really about jealousy and masculinity and all those themes. But you know, I was watching her speak about that again. I was going, you know, maybe I'm doing the conservative read by calling it like a kind of a homoerotic, like queer film. Maybe that's just me going to that as an easy place to go to as a queer person myself. And maybe it just, you know, maybe just jealousy and masculinity is, and all those other things you talked about, Luke, is hot pants is enough. And why? And there's also, I thought something interesting in that when a straight woman makes a film looking at men, that we immediately call it a queer film. Whereas if like a straight man makes a film about women, we don't call it a dyke film. You know what I mean? That's the dyke guy looking at women in the film. You know, so if this immediately gets encoded as a queer film, she kind of knew there was a slippage there. I think she did. Either way, it doesn't have to be one or the other. There's so much in it, in that film, I don't know.
1: This film is from 1999. Is this your first time encountering it or watching it even?
0: No, I saw it before. I'm interested in the slow camera and what that does to the notion of gaze. So that if you have an older man and he's standing watching, and the watching, first of all, his face is filmed slow, and he's not expressing much emotion except in his gaze. And then the camera turns, and it is to a number of really very fit and sort of butch and buffed up young men, and the camera goes very slowly at them. And yes, you're talking about a certain sort of gaze, but once they look at each other, the young men, once they begin a choreography with each other, then you're talking about something that is, no matter what you do with it, homoerotic. They do, it's a Foreign Legion idea, I suppose, that you buff up so much young men and you make them so fit and you bring them to a remote place. No matter what you do, I think, you're going to have the viewer, me, thinking the relationship they have with each other is sexual, no matter what way you look at it. But maybe that's just me. But there are a lot of just me's, I think. You know, my gaze is neither the male gaze nor is it the female gaze. It's the queer gaze. I mean, it's just, I'm just a gay man watching all these beautiful young men.
2: I thought you'd enjoy it, Colm. I said, I'll give Colm a nice treat now. He may have seen it before, but it won't be a burden to watch it again.
0: I looked at it before. My partner was watching it, and I was sort of there in the room. You know, it was late, and I thought I'd love to go to bed and read a book. You know, I'd love to read some Irish novel about rain and dandruff and masturbation. And if only, you know. And then, but watching it on my own on a rainy night in Dublin, it was really filled with sex, all the more so because there was none.
2: Yeah, no, very much. It's a lot of the stuff is about what's absent in the film, you know. And I always kind of think, like, what are all those fellas doing on their own for extended long lengths of periods with no women around? You kind of know, you know what I mean?

0: There are some women around, though.
1: Of course.
0: They show up in passing. Tell us about the context of this film. Tell us about Claire Denis as a filmmaker.
1: I know Claire Denis had a background that she herself was brought up in the colonies then, the French colonies in Africa. She was from what would have been Djibouti then. It would have been French Somaliland. Or I don't know what it was called in her time. Probably it was already Djibouti.
0: The family moved, like they spent in every French-speaking bit of Africa. Apparently they moved every 2 years. So they were in Senegal and Cameroon and Somalia. Right?
1: Yeah, and I was actually I was surprised to see how big the French Empire was in Africa when I was looking at it. Because I guess in Ireland, our kind of main gripe is about the British Empire. And you don't really get to think about the French Empire so much. And it was like, and the vastness of this as well, and its main kind of territory being Africa. Her family moved around all. So what era were they there then?
0: It must have been the 50s, I guess, wasn't it?
1: Yeah, so and that's the other surprising thing is that so many of those countries got their independence very late from France. And anyway, I haven't really delved too much into Claire Denis, to tell you the truth, but I know that she said that she kind of wanted to, she didn't really, I guess in common with many people who've been brought up in those situations, she didn't really know where she could call a home and what area, what land was foreign to her. And I guess this is probably an exploration of that as well. I think there was something kind of interesting on how she got funding, which she had to do, like the theme of it, that she got funding from the French government, I think it was from Arte or something like that. The funding was to foreign lands, And I guess she really subverted that by doing this film, because they may have wanted some kind of, trad enough, story of other countries outside France, not perhaps even without a decolonial eye at that stage that the film might have been made. It mightn't be a thing that they were doing in France.
0: The Foreign Legion is a long-standing subject, though, of its own. It's a very sort of specific war film, because it's quite often like a war film without a war, which this one is kind of a war film without a war.
2: Yeah, and I think if you're looking for grant money, you'd say it's based on Herman Melville's Billy Budd, and everybody would say, oh, it's literary. You're going to make it, but Billy Budd itself is deeply subversive. I mean, it's like it's entirely homoerotic, but it's meant to be about justice, or how justice is meted out, or how what is right or what is wrong on a ship. But of course, on the ship, they're only men, which of course, Benjamin Britten loved those stories in which he could work with a sort of a homoerotic code.
1: Was he a gay man?
2: Benjamin Britten was gay, and his partner, Peter Pears, they were the gay couple in British classical music in those years. There was someone said, we want to get the buggers out of Aldborough, which was the festival they ran, that they were the buggers of Aldborough, meaning that they were, the word buggers was quite commonly used in England as meaning homosexual in those years. But he was a famously homosexual composer. So if you look at something like he did Death in Venice, he did Billy Budd. So that his music is used sporadically in this, but quite powerfully. But this story, this initial story of Melville's, could be used by anyone in a way to explore the idea of a large place, or a place where there are large numbers of men together, and they're all have to be fit, and one of them has to stand out in some way, and one of them has to be jealous of him in some way. Something has to occur between them, which will then involve punishment and justice, and what is right, and how you mete out justice. So that she's working from a basic literary text that is very open to be used in that way.
0: It's very interesting, though, in terms of Billy Budd. It really, her Claire Denis film version really changes towards the end, becomes quite sort of a muzzy version of what Billy Budd is like. There are very significant changes.
2: It doesn't follow it to the letter at all, but it follows it in that there has to be one figure. And Britten can work with voice with this, who will stand apart from the others. And Claire Denis is very interesting in the casting of this, and then the working with the actors to say, one of you has to have a face that has more expression than the others. So when the camera's panning along, you catch something in one, an amount of feeling, a sort of sensitivity, a sort of beauty that is not as blank as the others can be in their being filmed. Is that right? That as you're watching the film, one of the actors.
1: I think he's also very quiet in the film, just at a very basic level. Like we see when they're doing the birthday party, where they're bringing out the birthday cake and stuff like that, he's the guy who's staying quiet. The other figure who stays quiet is the commanding officer, the overall guy, Forestier. And I think through that, we get a sense of an inner space that's going on all the time, which is unlike with the other guys who are very much living in the now with their body all the time.
2: Which is really what is resented then by the figure, what's his name?
1: Galoup.
2: Yeah. That's what he catches. some inner life, some inner strength that is not necessarily in muscle, but is in the soul in some way.
1: Yeah,
2: is
1: I think right? I think he catches a possibility as well. So, you know, I can't remember what he says to Forestier, but he says basically, you know, this guy's going to ruin us. Or
0: we better have the plot now before we get too deep into the weeds. Caroline, tell us the plot here.
1: Well, the plot is basically... God, you know something? I hate talking about plot. So I got the wrong person. Collins, you want to talk about the plot?
2: Well, it is.
1: You love a plot.
2: It is the Foreign Legion, and there are a good number of young men who are brought out into the desert, into the African desert, to do various maneuvers. They're not at war with anybody. They're actually just building up their strength. There's an overall commanding officer who's an older man who seems very wise and watchful. Then there's a middle guy whose name is
1: Galoop.
2: And he seems tormented in some funny way. He's also very fit, but he's middle-aged. In other words, he's, say, 40, whereas the young men are in their early 20s. And he's in charge of making them stand to attention. And there's amazing scenes where they have to stand to attention and then relax, and then stand to attention again. Like, they're never let relax.
1: I had to do that in the Gaeltacht.
2: Did you really?
1: Arara. Yeah, I did.
2: Oh my God, I think it's one way 80s. Of keeping people alert. but I think that, you know, it would remind any of us who've been in boarding school, who've been in the Gaeltacht, who've been in any confined space, that this business of having a bully in who's a teacher, who's in charge of you, disliking one of you, often you or me, yeah, disliking you, and watch all the time you're aware of their sort of malice towards you. I think all of us have lived in this in one way or another. Even if sometimes you get on a bus, you realise there's someone on the bus just decides they don't like you from looking at you. And then it's the working out of what this is going to mean, with extraordinary punishments being meted out. And he doesn't just pick on the one he hates, but he picks on his mate. And makes him dig a hole in this very, very tough place to dig. And there's blood on his hands. It's got under the burning sun. They're all under the burning sun, and they're mainly topless. And they look extraordinary. Their backs are filled with muscle. And there's an extraordinary way of filming butt. In other words, you don't see any naked butt, but you see a lot of muscly butt being filmed. And I don't care if it's a man or a woman, I don't care who's gay or straight. Just the camera, just pretend that the camera is a person. Just pretend the camera has a sexuality. The camera loves just getting their butts in certain moments when they're bending or they're involved in some sort of struggle. And it would make you... I mean, if you don't like butt, I think you'd have trouble with this film. In that you might think it could just pass you by.
0: I love the idea that the costume designer, apparently Claire Denis, had seen... that you mentioned butt. It was the shorts that the butts were in that I was kind of noticing, that they all wear very tight short shorts. And apparently Claire Denis said to the costume designer, no, these really exist. The French Foreign Legion are wandering around Djibouti in these shorts. And the costume designer said... Well, honestly, having had a look at them, they're too short. Nobody will really believe them. So I'm going to make them a couple of inches longer than the real French Foreign Legion shorts for decorous purposes. So even though they seem like short shorts that those butts are in, they're a modest version of what the Foreign Legion would wear.
2: The film has also said it in a slightly real Africa, in the sense that there are various times when the locals come and just look at these people in sort of wonder and puzzlement. It's what in the name of God they're doing, wasting all their time digging when they're not going to remain there. And they come with their children, and they come with their extraordinary costumes, and they have they're filmed very beautifully as being like, this is whatever is going on here is weird and unnecessary. But then there are cuts to urban moments, to moments where you're in the city, and moments where you're straight into a disco, in which there's a number of women seem to be facing the camera dancing, but dancing with each other or dancing towards the camera. And it's not clear who these women are necessarily. I mean, are they sex workers? Are they not? Are they the companions of some of the legionnaires, or are they not? So in other words, it's set in a number of spaces, and there's something strange about all of the spaces, I suppose, in that they're not entirely real, because there's a sort of choreography at work where there are times when the legionnaires are clearly doing a dance with each other rather than doing exercises that are entirely military. Does that make any sense to you?
1: Yeah, I think like it really feels like, a lot of the thing feels like highly choreographed experimental dance.
0: Which it literally is.
1: Which it is. There was a choreographer involved. And so, like, all the fights have been, yeah, basically.

0: choreographed into like just kind of playful contact and tussles. And they're incredibly beautiful, you know, to watch. And that punctuates the film, and that dancing punctuates the film, and dancing comes in at the end as well. But like there's I always think it's kind of interesting in dance how sometimes dance can be very regimented. And, you know, even the word regimented there, we're in the land of soldiers and the army. And it's so rare that you see a really free dance, which we see at the end. And I'm always kind of interested in watching people dance in nightclubs, because there's a lot of mirroring goes on when people are together in spaces. You know, we kind of look at soldiers and how they behave when they're, you know, marching rank and file and go, how could you do that? How could you be the exact same as the next person? But when we're out and about, a lot of us do the exact same as the next person. We copy their body movements, just generally.
1: I'm always looking around to see, is somebody doing a good move that I could have?
0: No, it's operating at, you know, obviously subconscious level. Catherine Hales has a good book on that called, well, not specific on that, but a book called Unthought, about how much is going on an unconscious level that makes up our mind, which is kind of, you know, it's interesting that you might look at those kind of pattern recognition things are now what they've trained, say, large language models to do. So it's doing all the pattern recognition, but it hasn't got the abstraction yet of that leads to cognition. So that kind of pattern recognition that we do when we're looking at others, it's what we do kind of on a dance. If you're going to like at any dance floor on a Saturday night, you see that most people are doing the same thing, right? And most people are facing whatever way everyone else is facing. So nowadays they're all facing towards the DJ. And there's very few people doing their own thing on a dance floor. And if you do your own thing on a dance floor movement-wise, you will look odd, I guarantee you, right? If you start doing it, like, for example, a dance that's seen at the end of the film, which I think is an incredible dance, you'd probably be lifted out by bouncers. So there's something about there's something about the restriction of dance. We don't think about the restriction of dance, but so that in that you have the kind of this movement, these movements being performed to them that are kind of, they're not drill, they're very much dance, but they're showing how we like to all be coordinated, you know, bodies together in time, I guess.
2: It's a strange film about a strange set of emotions that are not necessarily political, but are certainly not obvious, and are taken from Melville, but only to some extent. But they're taken, really, it's the cameras having the best time in this film, because it's constantly able to capture a given moment where, you know, in just a way of watching, and without doing anything much to his face, with how the camera lingers on his face, suggesting a sort of hostility. And there are the group of men, one of whom seems to stand apart, but not wholly, but in a way that's subtle. And that is going to be the story, that gaze is going to be enough to cause this extraordinary episode towards the end of the film, where the extraordinary punishment in the extraordinary wide landscape is to send, giving the plot away now, so don't listen if you don't want to know what happened, is to send this young man out on a truck. And it's almost a crucifixion where he's, as he's way out, he has his hands up, you know, holding on to the bar as he's standing on the back of the truck. He's being led out miles and miles away, where the only thing he will have to guide him is a compass.
1: It looked very much like the desert that Jesus Christ Superstar was in recently.
2: Yes, but without the super or the star.
1: And the hippie bus. But there is a Christ theme in Billy Budd, and it's also emerges a little bit here.
2: Well, yes. I mean, not just in the desert. One of the things we don't talk about in the iconography of Christianity is the amount of Jesus topless, the whole idea of the heat. And the torso, the male torso, and painters, for example, Caravaggio, just loving to work with the colours and with the light and shade on that male torso.
1: And of course, then the ultimate short shorts is the kind of loincloth.
2: I mean, I keep wondering if the designer could have done something slightly different with those shorts.
1: Now, you are a fashion expert, it turns out, then. What cut would have sufficed?
2: Caroline,
0: don't be asking me about
2: that. I'm looking at you. Out of sheer panic here.
0: They have to be able to iron them. Don't forget, because a lot of the film is them ironing and washing.
2: But there are certain moments, and I mean, you have to admit this. I'm really out staring you. Watch me. That the camera goes very slow on the strangest things. For example, if the camera were in this studio, it would look at this mic, which is purple, and it would just stay on the mic for 1 second, 2 seconds, 3 seconds, until something ominous, and then just moves away to something else. And there are times when you feel, no, you need to make that more pointed, more part of the narrative. You can't just point a camera at something, focus it slightly. So defend yourself.
0: I'm like, I didn't feel

0: that at all. So I just think I love how the camera works in the film, and I love the, you know, any of the kind of, I guess, moves towards abstraction in it. I kind of resist, like, you can kind of guess, I resist a narrative arc. I don't know, it's probably how my brain works or something like that. Like, I don't think through those kind of narrative arcs.
1: I mean, we got the word gay and then everyone objected to that. There was a woman, I think it was Rebecca West, said it was a beautiful word until those men took it. And Peter Tatchell said, well, you can have the word queer back in that case, Mrs. And, but it's the word gay and gay people and gays becoming G-A-Z, G-A-Z-E. And suddenly I woke up one morning and a woman called Laura Mulvey had written a book about the male gaze. Mm-hmm. And I remember asking someone, is it good or bad? I said, what are you talking about? It's bad. It's the whole history of oppression is that men started to look at women in a way that was possessive and that was colonial, effectively. And the images they made, the images of men painting women naked or men just painting women. And then just suddenly you realize, oh my God, I'm going around all day. I'm male and I'm gays. I'm sitting in a, I'm sitting outside in the street in some city. I'm just looking at everybody going by and I can't stop myself. And I don't, how did I learn that from? And also, is there a cure for it? I mean, is there something we can do? And the answer is yes, there is a cure for it. If women started to do that too, and you watch their films as they did it, that it would in some way open up a space whereby a woman, a French woman, is making a film about the Foreign Legion in which she's sexualizing them. She's ritualizing them into a sort of, that their training is a form of choreography. And she's getting them into these pants they wear, but making those pants look like a sort of fashion statement. She's filming their backs, their faces, their bottoms, she's their legs, and that this is actually a big moment of a sort of an opening, much more than if she'd made a film about sexual politics in some ghastly bourgeois French family. I notice you're nodding, but
0: I'm saying, like, I mean, he's really going off on this one. I'm glad you enjoy the film so much, Colin.
2: The people, we've mentioned that the, what we would call the locals maybe, the people who have had this legion dropped down to them, they're kind of on the edge of the frame, but they intervene every now and then. There's a kind of a picture of French colonial Africa that emerges every now and then. It goes into the background, as you say, because we're having that other thought about fascism and order. But of course, they're not that separate.
0: Well, I think we're seeing a more empowered local communities than would have been when the French obviously were ruling the area. And like we see the local women doing things like engaged in business, selling crafts, doing various things. They have power and they have agency, it appears. Even, you know, the woman who appears as his girlfriend, I guess, she doesn't appear as a woman without agency, and I think that you can see that throughout. I mean, it seems like even when they're taking Saint-Étienne off to do the walk to the Salt Lake, they're stopped by a guard who's not a French army guard. Now, he speaks in French because that's the legacy of colonialism, but it does seem like he has control over what might happen and allows their route through. And similarly, the women and families, I enjoyed like how the women looked on at them, like, what are these mad yokes doing here? Like, look at them now trying to dig up like a road in the middle of like the most austere, inhospitable region, and just like look, just gawping at them. Like,
2: famine roads, I kept thinking.
0: I was thinking of that as well, like very much famine roads. And they were also kind of like, these are the territories where armies like this lost, you know, because they weren't able to beat local knowledge or nomad type knowledge, or, you know, in those kind of asymmetric warfare situations. These are the territories that took them out. And then they're purposely going in there and trying to dig a road. Now, obviously, we know it's to, you know, that your man has an ulterior motive in bringing them out there. But I just loved seeing, you know, the local communities just looking on, just laughing, really. You know, they didn't explicitly laugh, but they're just like...
1: Pure spectacle, yeah.
0: Yeah, pure spectacle. And so it really changed, there was a real empowerment there that changed how we normally would see, you know, it didn't have to be about coming in and them terrorising villages. It was great to actually see a situation where there was some...
1: Yeah, but they weren't terrorising villages.
0: Yeah.
1: I mean, they were terrorising each other, and they're terrorising various stones, as you say, in that austere landscape.
0: Yeah, so the balance had shifted, and that was nice to see. It was another story. She could have gone a very traditional away on it, and she didn't, you know.
2: The final scene of the film, maybe we would talk about finally, which is a little coda that's all of its own. Tell us what you saw.
0: Well, there's kind of a precursor to the

0: final scene, which is a spoiler. Will I?
1: Is it?
2: No, a guy dances can't be a spoiler, can it?
0: A guy dances isn't a spoiler. But anyway, that guy dancing, I think that's one of the most beautiful scenes. One of my like most beautiful scenes in film. I believe it was like totally unrehearsed.
1: Really?
0: Yeah. The instruction that Claire Denis gave him was dance as if you're between life and death, or do the dance between life and death. I think that's beautiful.
1: See, it's hard to know what he can do. I mean, you could have him, you know, sitting in Paris, looking really down. He just, the instruction you give him is look really down.
2: They try that.
1: Yeah. And so he looks, he's very good at that. He's got a very sort of brutalized, melancholy sort of face. He could just look down. And then you think as a director, you go home and think, I need one more thing. I need to lift this film into some other realm. And I've been using choreography in so many different ways. What if someone danced alone? What would it mean if one of those people moved into a space where they were, the choreography was theirs without instruction, and they were up, as you say, between life and death? It's very unexpected. I was, oh God, look at this guy. And he's the main troublemaker in the film. And here he is doing something much more uplifting than he's been doing throughout the film, which has been, a lot of the time, he's just been, the instructions must be gaze maliciously, gaze with jealousy, gaze with controlled rage, gaze into the dark distance, gaze into the light distance. So you're constantly giving him these terrible instructions to do as little as possible with his face while suggesting as much as possible. And now you're saying, stop being so minimalist, go into some maximalist effort. And it's quite exciting.
0: It reminds me, it's kind of a mirrored nightclub, right? Like, not so many nightclubs have that kind of configuration anymore. It's like kind of a real, you know, Leeson Street, Susie Street kind of vibe from back in the day.
1: Leeson Street, 1999. You're absolutely right. There we are.
2: Rope play, Shaft.
1: Joys.
0: Shaft as well. Used to. What I see in it is kind of the ghosts of kind of, the ghosts of young gay men who've kind of died too young. And the way I see it is like it didn't take an arm, you know, it didn't take the foreign legion around them to make them feel trapped. You know what I mean? It was the confines of what would have been Irish society really up to really recently was like so had you in militaristic movement to the beat of their drum, you know? And it did terrible things to people, I think. You know, it gave people substance abuse issues. Some people, you know, didn't end their lives in nice ways. And it to me, when I look at that scene, I just see the beauty of someone who's just been able to release from all that and just has found somewhere where they can be as free as they want and none of those confines are around them. And they can dance exactly how they feel. And this great pent-up energy of all those years of people pinning them in has been released. And it's on a dance floor and they're on their own and they're surrounded by mirrors, but they're not necessarily... I don't know, is he looking in the mirror or is he not looking in the mirror?
2: He's looking out at us. He doesn't even need to look in the mirror because
0: he knows who he is now.
2: So even if it was only for the last 2 minutes of Denis Levant throwing himself around the mirrored nightclub, where we would heartily recommend Beau Travail. Caroline McCaughill, thank you very much for bringing Claire Denis' 1999 film of the French Foreign Legion to us in the comfort zone.
0: You're welcome.
2: Thanks, Colm. Thanks, Caroline.
1: Thank you.
3: And Colm and myself will be back in a fortnight's time for the first episode of our August Kind of Book Club. Culturefile presents Fictions, for which each week we'll be discussing one short story from the collection Fictions by the Argentine writer Jorge Luis Borges. 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Bye now.
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Good evening, everyone. You're all very welcome. Intrigue, mistaken identities, and amorous adventures in 19th century Vienna. The wealthy Gabriel von Eisenstein is sentenced to prison, but escapes his fate by going to a party. I'm Paul Herriot, and welcome to Opera Night, and time this evening to visit Vienna for Johann Strauss's beloved operatic masterpiece, Die Fledermaus. Marcus Poschner conducts the Vienna State Opera Orchestra and Chorus in a performance recorded recently on the stage of the Vienna State Opera with a stellar cast, including in leading roles Jonas Kaufmann and Diana Damrau. Die Fledermaus, the bat, sometimes even referred to as the revenge of the bat, composed by Johann Strauss II to its German libretto from Karl Hafner. And it was actually back in the spring of 1874 that we're reminded how the curtain rose on the world premiere of a work that would change the whole genre of operetta and indeed the life of Johann Strauss himself. Die Fledermaus delighted in what has been described as erasing all boundaries, all the distinctions between light theatre and grand opera, entertainment and more serious music, fantasy and reality, magnificent balls and rowdy jails with aristocrats and servants, all washed away by champagne. It's a wonderful thought, although hugely popular all over the world, Die Fledermaus remains to this day a work that belongs to Vienna more than any other. And so how appropriate it is this evening that we hear this recent production from the Vienna Staatsoper itself. Well, let me introduce you now to the performers for the entire work. The tenor, Jonas Kaufmann, as I said, taking the role of Gabriel von Eisenstein. Soprano, Diana Damrau, the role of Rosalind. Baritone, Jochen Schmeckenbecker sings the role of Frank, with mezzo-soprano Daria Sushkova that of the Prince Orlovsky. Tenor Jörg Schneider is Alfred, and the baritone Adrian Earwoods the role of Dr. Falk, with Lucas Schmidt, the tenor, singing Dr. Blind. Soprano Ilya Staple is Adele. Soprano Hanna-Therese Wegel sings the role of Ida, and Mikhail Niavarani, the speaking role of Frosch. With the Vienna State Opera Chorus and Vienna State Opera Orchestra, under the direction of Marcus Poschner. As Act One begins, we find ourselves in the home of the Eisensteins, where the affable Alfred is serenading his former love, Rosalind, who is now married to the wealthy Gabriel von Eisenstein. Rosalind is charmed by his offering and agrees to a tryst. Well, as luck would have it, her husband is about to leave home for some time. In fact, Eisenstein must spend 8 days in prison for having insulted a public official. Before that, however, his friend Dr. Falk convinces him to attend a ball being held by the Prince Orlovsky. Well, Eisenstein heads out, telling Rosalind he's off to prison. Well, this is where things become a little more complicated. With the chambermaid, Adele, also out of the way, apparently visiting her ailing aunt, but in reality attending the same ball at her sister Ida's invitation, Alfred and Rosalind seize their opportunity. But their cosy little tete-a-tete is interrupted by the rather abrupt arrival of prison warden Frank, who has come personally to fetch his charge. Well, what are they all to do? So as not to compromise Rosalind's reputation, perfect gentleman Alfred pretends to be her husband and submits to arrest by Frank. And so now, from the stage of the Vienna Staatsoper itself, Act One of Die Fledermaus
other

0: Lindal.
1: Rosalind.

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Ultimately, it becomes very clear that Dr. Falk was in charge of the entire scheme in order to exact revenge on Eisenstein for a former misdemeanor. A trick, really, that at one time had earned him the nickname Die Fledermaus, the Bat of the title. Fortunately, however, the entire tangled situation is met with nothing more onerous than good-natured laughter. And everyone is happy to agree that champagne was the cause of it all. Well, let's all then raise a toast to tonight's production of Die Fledermaus, The Revenge of the Bat, the operetta, composed by Johann Strauss with its libretto by Karl Hafner and Richard Genet, which was performed for the very first time back in 1874 in Vienna, our production this evening, recorded recently on the stage of the Vienna Staatsopera. In our cast this evening, Jonas Kaufmann, the celebrated tenor, sang the role of Gabriel von Eisenstein, and Diana Damrau, the celebrated soprano, the role of Rosalind. Baritone Jochen Schmeschenbecher, the role of Frank, Daria Sushkova, mezzo-soprano, that of Prince Orlovsky. Tenor York Schneider sang the role of Alfred, and baritone Adrienne Earwoods, that of Dr. Falk. Tenor Lucas Schmidt, Dr. Blind, and soprano Ilya Staple, the role of Adele. Hannah Therese Weigel, soprano, the role of Ida, and Mikhail Niavarani, the speaking role of Frosch. The Vienna State Opera Chorus and Vienna State

State Opera Orchestra was conducted by Marcus Poschner. And our thanks to our friends and colleagues of the EBU, the European Broadcasting Union, for sharing tonight's production of Der Fledermaus from the stage of the Vienna State Opera.

Folk music is the sound of inclusivity, an invitation to come together, to sing and dance and find the familiar in each other's experiences, whatever the language or culture might be. 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

0: Cioláras na siúnta na héireann, an ciol clásicach, tradisiúnta agus comhaimseartha is fearr a cheiliúra de cách. Is leatsa an ciol, is leatsa an cioláras na siúnta. NCH.ie
1: Marty in the Morning, what a great program it says here. On RTÉ Lyric FM, it's from 7 o'clock till 10, it says here. Very, very worth your while, it also says here. So, Marty in the Morning, right here, RTÉ Lyric FM between 7 o'clock and 10, Monday to Friday. I must have a listen myself.
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Such a great melody, a great song indeed. Wichita Lineman, music by Jimmy Webb. I'm dipping into a few different versions this weekend on Vespertine. So there we had an instrumental version by John Hollenbeck from the album Songs I Like a Lot. A few more over tonight and tomorrow night. Such a brilliant piece of music. You're very welcome to Vespertine here on RTE Lyric FM. Ellen Granage here with you till 1 o'clock in the morning. Do stay tuned if you can. Off to the music of Turkish-Dutch quintet, the Barana Quintet. This comes from their album Sarap. This is Her Sabah.

Her Saba and their music from the Dutch-Turkish quintet, the Barana Quintet, from their album Sarap. To music inspired by the legendary guitarist Paco de Lucia, sadly no longer with us. This is music from the Slovakian flamenco band Remedios from their album Cardamon. This is Al Maestro Paco.

The album is called Cardamon. They're a Slovakian flamenco band, Remedios, with their tribute to the music of Paco de Lucía. There we heard El Maestro Paco. Here is Paco himself, Paco de Lucía, with John McLaughlin, recorded live in Montreux at the Jazz Festival in 1987. This is Sicia.

Lucia there, recorded live in Montreux at the Jazz Festival in 1987. Paco de Lucia and John McLaughlin. Off to California in the morning. Here's Daniel Sabo from his album Frictions. This is the title track.

Daniel Sabu and Friends. The album is called Frictions. There we heard the title track. Off to the Bayou to the music of Mama Roseanne. This is from the album Bye Bye Bayou. This is Mary Lou.

0: Sandrine and the key to life, Mary Lou. Peut-être que je saurais ce qu'il y a dans ta tête. Est-ce qu'on fait tous ici?
1: The Bayou's finest, Mama Roseanne there. Bye bye, Bayou, in the name of the album. There we heard Mary Lou. Lovely to have your company tonight on Vespertine. Ellen Greenwich here with you till 1 o'clock in the morning. Ellen at rte.ie if you want to get in touch. And do have a look at the RTE Lyric FM website. Vespertine page in there will have tonight's playlist, lots of other playlists, lots of other chances to listen back to all kinds of wonderful RTE Lyric FM programmes.
2: We like to mix it up a little on Lyric on Friday afternoons with a little classical. 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

So Now You Know, Bedbug Song there from Brownie, from a collection of musical poetry in the Caribbean, Calypso, the name of the album. Wonderful stuff there. Don't often play it, but always enjoy it when I do. Here are the Staves. This is from the album Dead, Born and Grown. This is Wisely and Slow.

The Warsaw Village Band there, the album's called Nord. There we heard Hey You, Yokel's Son. And before that, the Bonnie Men from their album Moyne Road. There we heard The New Jigs. And to start that run of three in a row, Wisely and Slow from The Staves from their album Dead, Born and Grown. Off to Kinshasa to the music of the Kasai All-Stars, a 25-piece band drawn from all the regions of the Democratic Republic of Congo. This is from their album Beware the Fetish. This is Yangye the Evil Leopard.

Yanya, the evil leopard from the Kasai All-Stars there. The album's called Beware the Fetish, the Kasai All-Stars, based in Kinshasa, but drawn from all parts of the very large country, indeed, that is the Democratic Republic of Congo. Back to Warsaw, to the Capella Warsaw. This is from music recorded live at one of the many EBU live workshop concerts. This is Dosiebi Kasionu.

The band Melos are there from their self-titled album. There we heard Karsilamas, and before that, the Warsaw Capella from one of the EBU Workshop live concert compilation albums. There we heard Do Siebie Kasiunia. Here is a beautiful conversation between two old friends and colleagues. They've recorded a few albums together and they are so kind of intimate. They really draw you into their music. Jerry Harrington and Owen O'Sullivan from the album Scale Ella. This is a set of French-Canadian reels.

Josephine Marsh there, I Can Hear You Smiling is the name of the album. There we heard some Breton tunes, a Rondu Ludiac and a Gavotte. And before that, some French-Canadian reels, Jerry Harrington and Owen O'Sullivan from their album Scale Ella. Off to Norway to the band MP3. The album is called Guldvingen. This is Avrundaren.

Danish band Trio Mio there from the album Grevinden. There we heard Soviaret, and before that Avrundaren from the Norwegian band MP3. The album's called Guldvingen.

0: Munto Valde there, a te aie from the album The One That Got Away. Great to have your company tonight on Vespertine. I'm Ellen Cranch, going to be here till 1 o'clock in the morning. Stay tuned if you can.
1: 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What's that, you say? Too early? Perish the thought. Besides, where else can you find mechanical musical instruments from the Middle Ages? Flutes made from swan bones, and over a dozen ancestors of the violin. Where else but on Vox Nostra, a millennium of music every Sunday morning from 7 to 10 a.m., right here on RTE Lyric FM.

And a gorgeous voice there, Savara Nazar Khan. The album is called Yol Bolsin. There we heard Adolat Tanovari. And before that, Vietnamese singer Van Can from an album simply called Vietnam. I'm going to pass on pronouncing the title of that song, but a big star in Vietnam. Great music too. Here is music from the Mongolian band based in Beijing. Dawangang, the name of the band. This is from the album Wild Tunes, Strain Rhythm. This is For Children.

Just love the sound they make. Dawang Gang, they're based in Beijing. The album's called Wild Tune Stray Rhythm. There we heard Four Children. Here is an unusual composition by percussionist Corey Dick and vocalist Alice Zawadzki. The album's called Impossible Things. This is Sore.

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1: Soar there, the music of Alice Zavadsky. There she was with Corey Dick on percussion and Friends. The album's called Impossible Things. To the music of Dominic Miller, guitarist extraordinaire. The album's called First Touch. This is 10 years.

Catalogue of Memories there, Boris Kovach and Friends with Flying Flying. And before that, Dominic Miller from his album First Touch. We heard 10 years.

Really like the sound of that. Faris there, Algerian Tuareg singer, songwriter, guitarist from his album Mississippi to Sahara. There we heard Ul Wahin Win Tidit. And before that, music by Hildegard von Bingen, the ensemble Sequencia from the album Ordu Vituata. To a classic album, a great conversation between Gary Burton and Chicoria Hothouse, the album This Is Once I Loved.

Milton Nascimento there from his Club de Esquina. There we heard Olo Dagua before that gorgeous version of Once I Loved, Gary Burton and Chick Corea from their album Hot House. Here's the Auden Trio with the title track from their album Elegy.

The Auden Trio there, Elegy, the name of the album, also the name of that piece we've just heard. Off to Estonia, to the extraordinary vocal skills of the Estonian voices. This comes from their album Ule Heia. This is Uta Hed Meest.

Ethiopian pianist and composer Samuel Yirga there. The album's called Guzo. There we heard Tiwista. Before that, the amazingly accomplished vocal dexterity of the Estonian voices from their album Ulehea. There we heard Utahed Mist. Going to finish off with the voice of Nancy Wilson from the album RSVB. This is Why Did I Choose You? And I hope you choose me tomorrow evening, 9 o'clock here on RTE Lyric FM for some more Vespertine delights. Till then, Uimsha Ellen Cranich, Mila Buyachas, Iwa.

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